Don Giovanni, the Philadelphia Orchestra performing. This is KHFM. We have been your source for classical music in New Mexico since 1954. And the music keeps coming. The 6 o'clock hour begins with 37 minutes of Beethoven. Stay tuned.

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1: Welcome to the Symphony Hour at 6. I am your host, Alexis Corbin, here with you for one more hour, and glad that 38 minutes of this hour will be a chance for us to share the music of Beethoven and his Piano Concerto No. 4. Now, this is a piece that I really like the program notes that the Colorado Symphony has come up with for this particular work. So I'm going to mention to you that in their notes, they say that Milton Cross wrote, "Here, the piano concerto once and for all shakes itself loose from the 18th century." It's an interesting thing. So there were some unusual things that Beethoven did. One of them being that the first movement starts right off the bat with the soloist in a hushed little prefatory phrase that kicks off the whole thing. At this point in music history, it was really expected that the orchestra would start and then the piano would come in later. It had been done before by Mozart, actually, that the piano would kick off the whole thing, but it was still unexpected and rare, very rare. In the second movement of this three-movement work, you hear the stark opposition of two musical forces, the stern unison summonings of the strings and the gentle touching replies of the piano. This second movement, Franz Liszt compared to Orpheus taming the Furies. And then after a brief pause, you have a high-spirited, long-limbed, according to the Colorado Symphony, rondo finale, which brings the concerto to a stirring close. We will hear this work now performed in its entirety by Claudio Arrau and Staatskapelle Dresden with Colin Davis at the podium. This is Beethoven's Piano Concerto No. 4.

Our full-length masterwork of the Symphony Hour at 6, that was the entirety of Beethoven's Piano Concerto No. 4. Claudio Arau was the soloist, Colin Davis led Staatskapelle Dresden. And I'm Alexis Corbin. Thanks for tuning in and sharing so much of your time with me on this Tuesday, October 6th. Up next, we have something very different. It is Charles Ives' Central Park in the Dark. Now, this particular work was written in 1906, but at the time, Ives was actually thinking back to an even earlier time, what felt like a completely bygone era for him, 30 years before. He's imagining a time before the combustion engine, before the radio, and he's picturing just sitting on a park bench in Central Park on a hot summer night. Now, he would say that in his composition here, the strings represent the night sounds and silent darkness, but sometimes they're interrupted by sounds from a casino over the pond, of street singers coming up a street singing, of a street parade, or newsboys crying out in the distance, pianolas having a ragtime war in an apartment house over the garden wall, a streetcar, a street band, a fire engine, a cab horse running away, wayfarers shouting. And then, again, darkness heard, an echo over the pond, and we walk home. This is the experience that we're about to have with Central Park in the Dark. Leonard Slatkin leading the St. Louis Symphony in music of Charles Ives.

musical picture of the sounds of Central Park in the late 19th century. That was Charles Ives' Central Park in the Dark. Leonard Slatkin leading the St. Louis Symphony. And I'm Alexis Corbin. Thanks for joining me. Every Friday throughout Hispanic Heritage Month, we are celebrating here at KHFM. So this Friday, 4 o'clock, I hope you'll be tuned in during my show as we celebrate the incredible contributions that composers and artists of Hispanic descent have had on the world of classical music. 4 o'clock on Friday, right here on 95.5 KHFM. Now we have a fantasy written by Auguste Joseph Franchomme. Roald Deltiens is the cello soloist here with Ensemble Explorations.

0: Roald Dahl Teens was the cellist, Ensemble Explorations performing with him. That was the fantasy of Auguste Joseph Franchom on Listener Supported 95.5 KHFM. And I thank you for your support and your listenership. I am Alexis Corbin. And that's the end of my afternoon show with you. But David Sinkis is ready for a whole evening of music, including two evening masterworks in the 8 p.m. and 10 p.m. hours. Full-length works for you on the way. I do hope you have a fabulous rest of your Tuesday evening. And join me when I'm back tomorrow at 3. Stay tuned for David. He's coming up next.
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2: Well, good evening and welcome to our Tuesday evening together. It's Weeknights with David. I'm your host, David Sinkis. Thanks so much for being here with me, sharing your time, enjoying this music. Really appreciate it. Here with you from 7 to midnight, of course, with our evening's masterworks in the 8 and 10 o'clock hours. First of those, the 8 o'clock hour, I have Béla Bartók's Violin Concerto No. 2. That's the 8 o'clock hour. And then the second of our evening's masterworks, the 10 o'clock hour, I have Alexandra Borodin's String Quartet No. 2. So stick around. We'll enjoy those together. And thanks to my friend Alexis Corbin for another awesome Alexis in the afternoon. It's taking us into our evening of great listening. So here we go. We're going to kick off this sixth day of October. Actually, we're closing it out, our Tuesday evening, the 7 o'clock hour, with music from William Schumann, his American Festival Overture. It did premiere on this day, October 6th of 1939, the American Festival Overture. Leonard Slatkin here with the St. Louis Symphony Orchestra. Welcome once again. Let's enjoy the music.

American Festival Overture from William Schumann premiered on this day, October 6th of 1939. Leonard Slatkin and the St. Louis Symphony Orchestra, as we have kicked off our Tuesday evening and our 7 o'clock hour, your music, your station. 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I'm David Sinkus, and it's Hispanic Heritage Month, recognizing and honoring the contributions, traditions, and culture of Hispanic and Latino communities. Every Friday at 4 p.m., we're featuring works from our library to celebrate. Tune in to hear Alexis Corbin discuss this week's chosen piece right here on Classical 95.5 KHFM, your home for classical music in New Mexico. Our music now from Franz Danzi. First moment, the Andante Sostenuto Allegro from Franz Danzi's Wind Quintet, Opus 56, number 3, 3 of 3 of Opus 56, classical period in style from Danzi from 1821, standard four movement quintet here from Danzi, living from 1793 to 1826. The Michael Thompson Wind Quintet performing.

0: The first of four movements, the first movement, the Andante Sostenuto Allegro from Franz Danzi's Wind Quintet, Opus 56, number 3, 3 of 3 from 1821. Michael Thompson, Wind Quintet, making our way through the first hour here on our Tuesday. Listener supported, we're 95.5 KHFM Classical Public Radio, your home for classical music in New Mexico. All right, some quick messages. Stay right there. I have music from Johannes Brahms right after the break. The third movement, the Allegretto Grazioso from Brahms' Symphony No. 2 in D major, Sir Charles Mascaris with the Scottish Chamber Orchestra performing. Stay right there.
1: 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I'm Lisa Flynn. 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
4: 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Why do they do it? They believe conversations contribute to their work. They want to know how their stories translate across canvas, loom, and kiln. Judy Tawalitz-Diwa puts it this way: the insights people have about my work help me see. The Galisteo Studio Tour is October 10th and 11th, 10 a.m. to 5 p.m. There will be food, maps, and artist videos at the Community Center. Gina Naya Moya says, "Part of my joy is sharing my work. This year's conversation could become next year's art." There's more information at galisteostudiotour.org.
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The third movement, the Allegretto Grazioso from Johannes Brahms' Symphony No. 2 in D major. Sir Charles McCarris with the Scottish Chamber Orchestra rolling through this 7 o'clock hour on this Tuesday, the 6th of October. 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All right, continuing now with music from George Philip Telemann. Calling it a harpsichord suite in F major, but it started off as a keyboard suite, a Baroque keyboard suite, six-movement suite from Telemann from around 1710. Telemann living from 1681 to 1767. Sabine Bauer here on the harpsichord.

0: 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Sabine Bauer Harpsichord as we roll through this first hour on our Tuesday, 7 o'clock hour, listener-supported, 95.5 KHFM Classical Public Radio. Coming up, the first of our evening's masterworks, Béla Bartók's Violin Concerto No. 2, so stick around for that. Right now, some quick messages. Stay right there, and we'll enjoy music from Beethoven right after the break. The finale from Ludwig van Beethoven's Creatures of Prometheus, Orpheus Chamber Orchestra performing.
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finale from Ludwig van Beethoven's Creatures of Prometheus, the Orpheus Chamber Orchestra performing, as we're just about out of time here in this first hour, the 7 o'clock hour here on our Tuesday, the 6th of October, your music, your station. 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I have the Violin Concerto No. 2 from Béla Bartók for us. Pinchas Zukerman on the violin with Leonard Slatkin and the St. Louis Symphony Orchestra performing. That's the first of our evening's masterworks, kicking off the 8 o'clock hour. Stay close.

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3: Well, hey there. Welcome back to our Tuesday evening and this 8 o'clock hour. It is Weeknights with David. I'm your host, David Senkis. I really appreciate you being here, of course, sharing your time, enjoying this music. Hope you are ready and comfortable. Have your favorite beverage. It is time, of course, for the first of our evening's Masterworks here on our Tuesday. I have for us the Violin Concerto No. 2 from Béla Bartók, Pinchas Zukerman on the violin with Leonard Slatkin and the St. Louis Symphony Orchestra performing. Bartók's Violin Concerto, written 1937 and 38. And during Bartók's life, it was known simply as his Violin Concerto. His other violin concerto, Violin Concerto No. 1, was written in the years a little bit earlier, 1907-08, but only published in 1956, after the composer's death, as Violin Concerto No. 1. Bartók composed the concerto in a difficult stage of his life, when he was filled with serious concerns about the growing strength of fascism. He was a firm anti-fascist. He had opinions, of course, about that, and therefore became the largest target of various attacks in pre-war Hungary. He planned to write a single movement concerto and a set of variations, but he wanted a standard three-movement concerto in the end. So that's what we got, and that's what we came up with. Though the piece does not employ 12-tone technique, it contains 12-tone themes. So we're going to enjoy that. It is the Violin Concerto No. 2 from Béla Bartók. Pinchas Zukerman on the violin with Leonard Slatkin and the St. Louis Symphony Orchestra kicking off the 8 o'clock hour with the first of our evening's Masterworks.

0: Violin Concerto Number 2 from Béla Bartók. Pinchas Zukerman on the violin with Leonard Slatkin and the St. Louis Symphony Orchestra as we kicked off the 8 o'clock hour, the first of our evening's masterworks. Stick around. Coming up to 10 o'clock hour, the second of our evening's masterworks, I have Alexander Borodin's String Quartet Number 2. That's coming up, the second of our evening's masterworks. Of course, you can only hear your evening's masterworks right here on Weeknights with David. 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All right, some quick messages. Stay right there. Mozart coming up. Don't miss that. I've got the Symphony No. 7 from Wolfgang Amadeus Mozart. Sir Charles McCarris with the Prague Chamber Orchestra this time. Stay right there.
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5: 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The New York Times hails Vio's playing as virtuosic, flamboyant, dashing, and sometimes ineffably lyrical, while noting Ms. Cook as a luminous standout. 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The season continues with the Schumann Quartet, Dover Quartet, Jerusalem Quartet, Ying Quartet, violinist Benjamin Beilman with pianist Stephen Osborne, and a finale concert by the American String Quartet. 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This message

Symphony No. 7 from Wolfgang Amadeus Mozart, Sir Charles McCarris, with the Prague Chamber Orchestra here. Symphony No. 7 in D major, written by a 12-year-old Mozart, of course, in 1768 in Vienna. It was sort of reworked into part of an opera, an overture to a Mozart opera later on. As I mentioned, Sir Charles McCarris here with the Prague Chamber Orchestra. As we are running out of time here in this 8 o'clock hour, listener support hit, we're 95.5 KHFM Classical Public Radio. 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All right, music from Edgar Meyer taking us to the 9 o'clock hour. Edgar Meyer, this is his piece called 1B. Mark O'Connor violin with Yo-Yo Ma cello, Edgar Meyer double bass.

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1: Quintessence, a community of singers. I'm Matthew Greer, Artistic Director of Quintessence, announcing the first concert of our 2026-27 season and a celebration of Quintessence's 40th birthday. The singers of Quintessence will present Just a Number with music about the passage of time and the joys and frustrations of living, loving, and aging. Repertoire includes music of Jonathan Dove, Johannes Brahms, Elaine Hagenberg, Dale Trumbore, Taylor Scott Davis, and more. The concert is Sunday, October 11th, 3 p.m. at St. John's United Methodist Church, 2626 Arizona Street Northeast in Albuquerque, and will also be available by live stream. 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Quintessence celebrates our entry into middle age with Just a Number.

Well, hey there. Welcome back to our Tuesday evening and this 9 o'clock hour. It is Weeknights with David. I'm your host, David Sinkus. Thanks so much for being here with me, sharing your time, during this music, of course. If there's something on your mind you want to reach out, you can reach me at david@khfm.org. All right, music now from Mykola Lysenko. This piece is the Suite on Ukrainian Themes, Opus 2. It is in G major. From 1867-69, also known as the Ukrainian Suite. Anna Celeste on the piano for us, and Lysenko is known as the father of Ukrainian music.

Suite on Ukrainian Themes, Opus 2, or the Ukrainian Suite in G major. Sixth movement suite for solo piano, based on dance and folk tunes from Ukrainian dance forms and folk forms. Lysenko, Nikola Lysenko, living from 1842 to 1912, wrote this while he was at the Leipzig Conservatory, 1867 to 69-ish. Anna Celeste on the piano as we're rolling through the 9 o'clock hour here on our Tuesday. 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

0: HFM Classical Public Radio, your home for classical music in New Mexico. All right, some quick messages. Stay right there. The music from Henry Purcell coming up right after the break. His The Gordian Knot Untied, Raymond Lepard and the English Chamber Orchestra performing.
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The Gordian Knot Untied from Henry Purcell. Raymond Lepard and the English Chamber Orchestra performing here as we're rolling through this 9 o'clock hour on our Tuesday. 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All right, some music from Mendelssohn here. Third movement, the Allegretto non troppo, Allegro molto vivace, from Felix Mendelssohn's Violin Concerto in E minor here. It was very prominent and highly regarded. This is a very prominent and highly regarded violin concerto. Most violinists, of course, learn it as part of their repertoire. Well received at the premiere in 1845 in Leipzig. It was his last concerto written. This violin concerto in E minor from Mendelssohn. Midori here on the violin with Marius Janssens and the Berlin Philharmonic.

0: Third movement, Allegretto non troppo, Allegro molto vivace, from Felix Mendelssohn's last concerto, the violin concerto in E minor from 1845. Midori on the violin with Maurice Janssens and the Berlin Philharmonic making their way through the final minutes of the 9 o'clock hour on our Tuesday. Coming up, of course, as you all know, the second of our evening's Masterworks kicks off the 10 o'clock hour. I have the string quartet number 2 from Alexander Borodin. Cleveland Quartet performing, so stick around for that. Right now, we're going to continue with music from Rahim Alhaj here, coming up right after the break. Quick break, stay right there. The Sunset of the City from Rahim Alhaj on the oud. Stay right there.
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3: the Santa Fe International Film Festival, October 14th through 19th. The festival welcomes more than 150 filmmakers, and a lineup reviewers have chosen as the most significant films of the year.

0: 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They believe conversations contribute to their work. 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Judy Tawalatsdewa puts it this way: the insights people have about my work help me see. The Galisteo Studio Tour is October 10th and 11th, 10 a.m. to 5 p.m. There will be food, maps, and artist videos at the community center. Gina Naya Moya says, part of my joy is sharing my work. 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There's more information at galisteostudiotour.org.
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Sunset of the City from Rahim Alhaj, arranged by Patrick Posey and Katie Harlow. Rahim Alhaj on the oud, sort of a Middle Eastern lute. Sort of translates to wood that produces sound, sort of. The Sadaga Quartet, David Felberg and Carmelo de los Santos on the violins, Katie Harlow cello, and Jason Paris on the viola. As we're just about out of time here in this 9 o'clock hour on our Tuesday, it's listener-supported. 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Possibly here, we've got the second of our evening's masterworks coming up, but let's enjoy the Largo from Handel's Xerxes first. Orpheus Chamber Orchestra performing.

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All right, refresh that beverage or grab your favorite beverage, get yourself ready, get comfortable. The 10 o'clock hour kicking off with the second of our evening's masterworks. I have the string quartet number 2 from Alexander Borodin, the Cleveland Quartet performing. 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
1: the Sangre de Cristo Chorale, presenting the New Mexico premiere of Our Transcendental Passion by Paul Rudoy, Saturday, October 10th and Sunday, October 11th at 4 p.m. Written in the structure of an 18th century German passion, this piece features texts by transcendentalist writers of the 19th century, including Elizabeth Peabody, Henry David Thoreau, and over 30 others set to music based on the shape note, shaker, and Southern harmony traditions. Led by music director George Case, the Sangre de Cristo Chorale is in its 49th season of making music in New Mexico, Saturday, October 10th and Sunday, October 11th. Both performances begin at 4 p.m. at the First Presbyterian Church in Santa Fe. 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
2: Well, hey there. Welcome back to our Tuesday evening and this 10 o'clock hour. It is Weeknights with David. I'm your host, David Sinkus. I really appreciate you being here with me, of course, sharing your time, enjoying this music. Just tuning in your lucky time for the second of our evening's Masterworks here on our Tuesday. I have for us the String Quartet number 2 from Alexander Borodin. So I hope you're ready, you're comfortable, have that favorite beverage. The Cleveland Quartet performing for us here. The String Quartet number 2 in D major, written by Alexander Borodin in 1881, dedicated to his wife, Ekaterina Protopopova. Some scholars, such as Borodin's biographer, suggest that the quartet was a 20th anniversary gift, wedding anniversary, and that it has a program evoking the couple's first meeting in Heidelberg. Of its four movements, the third movement, Notturno, is the most famous. And he wrote the String Quartet quickly in 1881 while staying at the estate of his friend, located in southeast of Moscow. Borodin also composed a symphonic poem in the steppes of Central Asia in that same year. The quartet premiered in that year, maybe that year or the next. It is a four-movement quartet, and we're going to enjoy it. The String Quartet number 2 from Alexander Borodin, the Cleveland Quartet performing. It's the second of our evening's Masterworks.

String Quartet No. 2 from Alexander Borodin. The Cleveland Quartet performing here as we have kicked off the 10 o'clock hour with the second of our evening's Masterworks here on our Tuesday. You can, of course, hear your evening's Masterworks each weeknight, Monday through Friday, in the 8 and 10 o'clock hours. Right here and only here on Weeknights with David. 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Our music now from Carl Friedrich Christian Fosch. Concerto for trumpet, two oboes, and strings. This in D major. It is a Baroque, typical three-movement concerto here from Fosch, living from 1688 to 1758. John Wallace on the trumpet, John Anderson on the oboe d'amore, Peter Thomas on the violin, with Simon Wright and the Philharmonia Orchestra performing.

0: Concerto for trumpet, oboe, and strings from Carl Friedrich Christian Foch. It is in D major from around 1720-ish. John Wallace, trumpet. John Anderson, the oboe d'amore. Peter Thomas, violin, with Simon Wright conducting the Philharmonia Orchestra. Making our way through this 10 o'clock hour here on our Tuesday, the 6th of October. 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All right, here we go. Some quick messages. Stay right there. We're going to pick it up right after the break with music from Gabriela Elena Franck, the Danza de los Sacsampios, Christopher Norton, and Todd Kemp on the marimbas. Stay right there.
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3: Quintessence, a community of singers. I'm Matthew Greer, Artistic Director of Quintessence, announcing the first concert of our 2026-27 season and a celebration of Quintessence's 40th birthday. The singers of Quintessence will present Just a Number with music about the passage of time and the joys and frustrations of living, loving, and aging. Repertoire includes music of Jonathan Dove, Johannes Brahms, Elaine Hagenberg, Dale Trumbore, Taylor Scott Davis, and more. The concert is Sunday, October 11th, 3 p.m. at St. John's United Methodist Church, 2626 Arizona Street Northeast in Albuquerque, and will also be available by live stream. 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Quintessence celebrates our entry into middle age with Just a Number.

0: Coro Looks, beginning its 12th season with The Road Home, a celebration honoring the centennial of Route 66. Sunday, October 18th, 4 p.m. at the Highland Theater on historic Route 66 in Albuquerque, with a 3 p.m. pre-concert talk on the history of Route 66 by Dr. Donatella Davanzo. Tickets and information at abqcorolux.org. 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

Danza de los Saxampios from Gabriel Elena Frank, Christopher Norton, and Todd Kemp on the marimbas. As we're running out of time here in this 10 o'clock hour on our Tuesday, it's listener supported. 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All right, coming up on our final hour here, we'll make our way there with music from Robert Schumann here. The fifth movement from Schumann's Kreisleriana, Opus 16, Simona Dinnerstein on the piano.

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2: Well, hey there, welcome back to our Tuesday evening and our final hour here, this 11 o'clock hour, as we close out the sixth day of October. It's Weeknights with David. I'm your host, David Senkis. Thanks for being with me. Really appreciate it. Kicking off the final hour with music from Bach, C.P.E. Bach, Carl Philipp Emanuel Bach, of course, one of the sons of Johann Sebastian Bach. This is the Trio Sonata in D Minor from C.P.E. London Baroque performing

Trio Sonata in D Minor from C.P.E. Bach, London Baroque Performing, as we've kicked off the final hour on our Tuesday. 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Have something to share with us? 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You may even see your submission on our socials. And as always, thanks for supporting New Mexico's classical music. All right, some Chopin to continue. Frédéric Chopin, his Berceuse in D-flat major, opus 57. It's a lullaby, original called the Variantes, or Variations, that Chopin wrote.

wrote here, premiered in 1844 in Paris. Chopin living from 1843, Chopin actually composing it here from 1843 to 44, so premiered that final year there. Garrick Olson on the piano.

0: Berceuse, or Lullaby, in D-flat major, opus 57, from Frédéric Chopin, from 1844. Some variations here. Garrick Olson on the piano, rolling through our final hour, the 11 o'clock hour, right here on our Tuesday. Listener-supported, 95.5 KHFM Classical Public Radio. We're your home for classical music in New Mexico. All right, some quick messages. Dave right there. Music from Gordon Jacob coming right up. A trio for clarinet, viola, and piano. Charles Russo on the clarinet, Maureen Gallagher viola, and Elizabeth Wright on the piano.
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Trio for Clarinet, Viola, and Piano from Gordon Jacob. Charles Russo, Clarinet. Maureen Gallagher, Viola. Elizabeth Wright, Piano. Rolling through the final hour here on our Tuesday. It's listener supported. 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All right, more Brahms for us here, a little more Brahms this evening. The third movement, the Andante con Moto from Johannes Brahms Piano Quartet, number 1 in G minor, opus 25. Typical four-movement piece here from Brahms, composed 1856 to 61. It did premiere in 1861 with Clara Schumann. That was his in Hamburg, Clara Schumann on the piano. Brahms did do a performance in Vienna in 1862 with Brahms at the piano. Murray Pryor here for us on the piano with members of the Amadeus Quartet.

Third movement, the Andante con moto from Johannes Brahms' Piano Quartet, number 1 in G minor, opus 25, from 1861. Murray Pry on the piano with members of the Amadeus Quartet. We're just about out of time here on our Tuesday. 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
2: Albuquerque Chamber Soloists, opening its 35th season with Soaring Music for Strings, Sunday, October 11th at 2 p.m. at St. Paul Lutheran Church. The concert takes flight with Haydn's LARP Quartet, followed by Maurice Ravel's athletic, intricate sonata for violin and cello, which was dedicated to Claude Debussy. Edvard Grieg called his only string quartet, composed in 1877, a flight of imagination. The full-bodied sonorities of his piece evoke Scandinavian folklore and the Hardanger fiddle music of his native Norway. Our featured performers for this program will be violinist Megan Holland and Roxanda Marquardt, violist Laura Chang, and cellist James Holland. A pre-concert talk with refreshments will take place at 1:15 in the Fellowship Hall. Tickets and information available at abqcs.com and at the door. Albuquerque Chamber Soloists, a 35-year tradition of friends playing for friends.
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Second movement, the Andante from Wolfgang Amadeus Mozart's Wind Serenade in C minor, the Orpheus Chamber Orchestra performing. 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You've been listening to Weeknights with David. I'm your host, David Sinkus. Appreciate you being here with me, sharing your time, enjoying this music, of course. We'll do it all again tomorrow, Wednesday, on our hump day, making our way towards the weekend. Be with you from 7 to midnight, as always, with our evening's masterworks in the 8 and 10 o'clock hours. So join me then. Stay right there. Peter Vandegraaff takes you into your overnight. And as always, start your day off right. 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Stay safe, stay healthy, stay listening. Have a great night and a better tomorrow.

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1: I'm Peter Van de Graaff. Before we listen to a symphonic poem by Antonín Dvořák called The Water Goblin, we have a piece about goblins by a violinist composer who is really known for one piece only. His name is Antonio Bazzini, and quite a showpiece this is. In French, he gave it a French title, although he's Italian, La Ronde des Lutins, The Round of the Goblins. Here is Gil Shaham, violin, Jonathan Feldman, piano.

very famous showpiece encore by Antonio Bazzini, violinist composer, not surprisingly. The Round of the Goblins, that is called. Gil Shaham, violin, and Jonathan Feldman, piano, with more goblin music to follow. I have here for you a symphonic poem by Antonín Dvořák, and like many of his symphonic poems, it is quite gruesome. It's about a water goblin. That's the title of the piece, and about a creature living underwater who, in this particular story, drags a bride-to-be underwater as he desires her. Here's Zdeněk Makal and the Milwaukee Symphony, The Water Goblin by Dvořák.

Milwaukee Symphony and Zdenek Makal conducting The Water Sprite, or The Water Goblin, it's sometimes translated, a symphonic poem by Antonín Dvořák. Something very different from that, here's a Brazilian tango by Brazilian composer Ernesto Nazareth.

Gabriela Montero, and The Brazilian Tango by Ernesto Nazareth. I'm going to play for you some music written by a couple of composers who worked for King Frederick the Great of Prussia, who was a very fine flutist and passionate about his instrument. Here's a flute concerto by Johann Joachim Kvantz, one of those composers. But it's played not on the flute, but on the panpipe by Simeon Stanciu.

Simeon Stanciu performing on the panpipe, music originally for the flute by flutist composer Johann Joachim Quantz, the flute concerto in G with the Lausanne Chamber Orchestra. Another composer that worked for King Frederick the Great of Prussia was Carl Philipp Emanuel Bach, and here's the Sinfonia in F by him.

Andrew Manzi conducting there, the English concert, and Sinfonia, or Little Symphony in F, by the second son of Johann Sebastian Bach, Carl Philipp Emanuel Bach. A sinfonia, as I said, could be a little symphony. It also could be just a little piece of music. And the father of that composer, Johann Sebastian Bach, wrote a series of three-part sinfonias. That doesn't mean in three sections. It means for three voices, although it's for one keyboard player. Here is the three-part sinfonia number 6 of the 15, and Tom Koopman performs it.

0: three-part Sinfonia in E by Johann Sebastian Bach, as recorded by the Dutch harpsichordist Ton Koopman.
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0: We have quite an interesting piece coming up in a moment, which is based on and a realization of sketches made by Franz Schubert, who left a lot of music unfinished. It's called here the Symphony No. 10. He never completed a 10th symphony, but we'll hear those realization of sketches in a moment. But first, this famous piece by Schubert.

pianist was Benjamin Grosvenor. The transcriber was Franz Liszt. The composer, another Franz Schubert. Originally a song, and of course, the very famous Ave Maria. Very famously, Franz Schubert, who died so tragically young, left a lot of music unfinished, most famously the Unfinished Symphony. But here is an unfinished symphony, not the Unfinished Symphony, but he had written out some sketches, had Schubert, for what was thought to have been intended to become what would be known as the Symphony No. 10. Brian Newbold took those sketches and arranged them for orchestra. That's what we hear right now with the Academy of St. Martin in the Fields and Sir Neville Mariner.

Sir Neville Mariner and the Academy of St. Martin in the Fields with a realization made by Brian Newbold of some sketches by Franz Schubert called here the Symphony No. 10.

Now to French music. Let's begin in the French Baroque with this dance called the Gigue. It comes from a keyboard suite by Charles Dieupart, and the harpsichordist is Joseph Payne.

Joseph Payne performed that gigue by French Baroque composer Charles Dupart. Music by a couple of friends now, Saint-Saëns being one, the other being a woman named Augusta Holness, an Irish-French composer. These are her three little pieces for flute and piano, played by Juliette Hurel, flute, and Hélène Couvert, piano.

Flutist Juliette Hurel and pianist Hélène Couvert with Three Little Pieces by Augusta Holness, who was a good friend of this composer, Camille Saint-Saëns, who in 1919, so this is very late music for Saint-Saëns, to celebrate the victory of France in World War I, wrote this work for organ and orchestra called Cypress and Laurels. This is Vincent Warnier playing the organ with the Lyon National Orchestra, conducted by Leonard Slatkin.

to celebrate the end of World War I. Camille Saint-Saëns wrote that music, Cypress and Laurels. And the year was 1919, thus. Vincent Warnier played the organ with the Lyon National Orchestra, and the conductor was Leonard Slatkin. Some rarely heard music there by Camille Saint-Saëns. This is from a 19th century French composer named Benjamin Godard. The song Spring, Printemps, sung by Tassis Christoyannis.

The composer of that music now quite forgotten, although he had a strong career in 19th century France, Benjamin Godard, G-O-D-A-R-D is his name, and that is one of two songs he wrote called Printemps or Spring. Tassis Christoyannis was the baritone, and the pianist was Jeff Cohen.

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1: Major work of Tchaikovsky straight ahead. Peter Van de Graaff here as your host and companion. It will be the Symphony No. 1, the Winter Dreams Symphony, as he called it. But we have a couple of examples of a dance called a gavotte, a French dance, a peasant dance originally, in rather quick duple meter, so two beats to the measure, either 4-4 or 2-2. And it has two upbeats, which sets it apart from other dances. Let's begin with this gavotte, which comes from the cello suite number 5 of the 6 by Johann Sebastian Bach. And the cellist is Phoebe Carey.

That's a good example of a dance popular in the Baroque era, a gavotte. It's from the fifth solo cello suite of Johann Sebastian Bach, and the cellist there was Phoebe Carey. Here is a gavotte by the American composer-pianist Amy Marcy Cheney Beach, although she called it the gavotte fantastique, fantastic gavotte. It's played by Joanne Polk.

Pianist Joanne Polk and that gavotte fantastique, fantastic gavotte written by the American pianist composer Amy Marcy Cheney Beach. One more gavotte and then it's on to music by Tchaikovsky. This comes from an opera called The Surprises of Love by Jean-Philippe Rameau, and Sébastien Derain is the conductor.

from a complete recording of the opera The Surprises of Love by Jean-Philippe Rameau. We heard a gavotte there from with Les Nouveaux Caractères performing. Now we come to a work by Tchaikovsky, and this is the earliest substantial composition we have of his. It is his Symphony No. 1. Tchaikovsky's brother, Modeste, once said that this caused him more pain and suffering than any of his compositions. It's subtitled the Winter Dreams Symphony, and the first movement is Dreams of a Winter Journey. The second is Dreams of Desolation and of Mists, and then there's a scherzo and then a finale. Here is the Orchestra of St. Luke's, and Pablo Heras Casado is the conductor as we listen to the first symphony by Tchaikovsky.

perhaps not regarded as the greatest of Tchaikovsky's symphonies, he always retained a very fond memory and thought highly of that work, which was composed in 1866, just after he was named as a teacher at the Moscow Conservatory, dedicated it to his friend Nikolai Rubinstein. That was the Symphony No. 1, the Winter Dreams Symphony, as it's known, and a performance by the Orchestra of St. Luke's. Pablo Heras Casado was the conductor. The first movement of that piece is subtitled Dreams of a Winter Journey, and that brought to mind a song by Richard Strauss called Winterreise, which means Winter's Journey, not to be confused with the great song cycle by Schubert. Here is that Richard Strauss song with Manuel Weiser singing.

0: Nina Schumann was the pianist and Manuel Weiser the baritone. And a little-known song by Richard Strauss, very prolific song composer. That one's called Winterreise, or Winter's Journey.
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0: I hope very much you'll stay with me. I'm going to play for you one of the piano concertos by an Irish pianist composer who famously strongly influenced Chopin. His name is John Field. Listen to his second concerto. And we have some music originally by John Field right now, but orchestrated by another Irish musician. And I'll use that in a broad sense because he was a famous conductor as well as composer, Sir Hamilton Harty. And he arranged a number of piano pieces of John Field into the John Field Suite. And here's the finale of that, a rondo which is called Midi, or Noon. Ulster Orchestra, led by Bryden Thompson.

finale from the John Field Suite by Sir Hamilton Hardy, with Bryden Thompson conducting. Good to have you along. Some music that Haydn wrote for the City of London. No, not one of the London symphonies, but a London trio. Trio number 3 in G. And the three performers are flutist Jean-Pierre Rampal and Wolfgang Schulz, with bassoonist Gilbert Audin.

Jean-Pierre Ampal and Wolfgang Schultz flutes, Gilbert Audin bassoon, and a London trio. A trio written while Joseph Haydn was in London, and that was the third of such pieces. Haydn also did a lot of folk song arranging while there, including a, well, in this case, a Scottish folk song, but he did a lot of them, Bid Me Not Forget.

Lorna Anderson, joined by the Haydn Trio, in Haydn's Scottish folk song arrangement, Bid Me Not Forget. Before we listen to the second of the seven piano concertos by the Irish pianist composer John Field, here is an

pianist was Israela Margalit. The composer was American Samuel Barber. And it may be a bit surprising that he would have been inspired by an Irish pianist composer of the late 18th, early 19th century to write that piece, which is called Nocturne, or Homage to John Field, who was famous for his many nocturnes. He also wrote 7 piano concertos. Here's John O'Connor with the Scottish Chamber Orchestra and Sir Charles McCarris in the 2nd piano concerto by John Field.

The pianist was John O'Connor, and the Scottish Chamber Orchestra was conducted by Sir Charles McCarris. We heard the second of the seven piano concertos by Irish pianist-composer John Field. A little dance called the Canario by Giovanni Kapsberger, played by Paul Odette.

0: Paul Odette performing Canario by Giovanni Kapsberger.
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0: Go with me to southern Spain as we're going to listen to several pieces inspired by the province of Andalucía. Let's begin with the Serenata Andaluza by Joaquín Malats, played by Norman Ruiz.

Thea was played by Norman Ruiz. This is Peter Van de Graaff. We're going to listen to Mozart's fourth violin concerto later on, but music inspired by a part of Spain many consider to be the authentic Spain in the south and central. It's, I guess we say Andalusia in English, Andalucía in Spanish. And we have, for example, this Romanza Andaluza, Andalusian Romance by Pablo de Sarasate. It's played by Itzhak Perlman, violin, Samuel Sanders, piano.

It's by a Spaniard named Pablo de Sarasate, great violinist of the 19th century. His Romance from Andalusia, Romanza Andaluza, with Itzhak Perlman, violin, Samuel Sanders, piano. Another piece inspired by southern central Spain. This is Andaluza by Enrique Granados, one of his Spanish dances, as we listen to the Royal Philharmonic, led by Artur Rudzinski.

Enrique Granados, Spanish composer, wrote that, called Andaluza, referring to southern Spain. One of his Spanish dances, Royal Philharmonic, led by Artur Rudzinski. And some more music inspired by Andalucía. This is the Suite Andalucía by a Cuban composer, Ernesto Lecuona, Amanda Pepping, trumpet, and Gail Novak, piano.

Originally piano music by the Cuban composer Ernesto Lecuona, the Suite Andalusia, referring to southern Spain and including that very famous Malagueña, was performed by Amanda Pepping, trumpet, and Gail Novak, piano. We've been hearing a lot of music inspired by Andalucía in southern Spain, and this is called Andaluza by Joaquín Nin.

from a Spanish suite by Joaquin Nin, himself a Spanish composer, born in 1879. Andaluza, played by Michel Tirabosco and Antonio Dominguez. Leaving southern Spain for Mozart now and one of his violin concertos. Listen carefully to this. It's going to be work that you're most likely familiar with if you listen to classical music regularly. The cadenzas, however, are by a great 19th century German violinist, who was also a composer, named Joseph Joachim. It was for him that Brahms and Dvorak and many others wrote their violin concertos. But as I say, he wrote the cadenzas for this. Anna-Sophie Mutter with the Philharmonia Orchestra, conducted by Riccardo Muti, Mozart's fourth concerto.

Joseph Joachim wrote the cadenzas. Mozart wrote the music. That's his fourth violin concerto, K218 in D. Anna-Sophie Mutter was the soloist. Riccardo Muti conducted the accompanying Philharmonia Orchestra. This is called Cantabile by Noël Gayon.

0: Kathy Pope, clarinet, Jed Moss, piano, Cantabile by Noël Gaillon.
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0: I'm Peter Van de Graaff. We're going to get to Robert Schumann's piano concerto in just a little bit. We have pieces here by composers who have the exact same name, and that is William Wallace. One from Ireland, one from Scotland. Let's begin with the Irish William Wallace, who was born in 1812, strongly influenced by Chopin, as you'll hear in this Valse Brillante.

That was pianist Rosemary Tuck. It was a performance of some music by an Irish pianist composer, lived from 1812 to 1865, named William Wallace. We heard his Valse Brillant. I'm Peter Van de Graaff. Music by William Wallace, both the Irish-born William Wallace and the Scottish-born William Wallace. This is by Scottish-born William Wallace, born in 1860, and it is the prelude to the Eumenides of Aeschylus, the ancient Greek play about Orestes and his murder of his mother Clytemnestra, who had murdered her husband, Orestes' father. This is a performance by the BBC Scottish Symphony conducted by Martin Brabbins.

concert overture after Aeschylus, Eumenides, telling the story of Orestes' murder of his mother Clytemnestra. That was the BBC Scottish Symphony. Martin Bravins was the conductor, and that's music by Scottish composer William Wallace, born in 1860, lived until 1940. Here is the other composer named William Wallace, the Irish pianist composer, and this is his Nocturne au bord de la mer, at the edge of the sea. Rosemary Tuck plays it.

And that was pianist Rosemary Tuck performing music by the Irish pianist-composer William Wallace. That was his nocturne, Au Bord de la Mer, at the edge of the sea. So reminiscent of Chopin. In fact, that disc is called Chopinesque because he, although it was born, I think, exactly the same time as Chopin, well, 2 years later, he did emulate Chopin in many, many ways. Let's hear a bit of Chopin, a little mazurka.

Mazurka Opus 6 Number 2 by Chopin. In that recording, we heard pianist Russell Sherman. It's now my pleasure to bring you one of the standards, one of the staples of the piano orchestra literature. This is by Robert Schumann, and it is his piano concerto, A minor concerto. He only wrote one. The performance is by Hélène Grimaud. She's the pianist, with Esa-Pekka Salonen. He is the conductor leading Dresden Staatskapelle Orchestra.

music by Robert Schumann for piano and orchestra, his piano concerto in A minor. Recorded there by Hélène Grimaud and Dresden Staatskapelle, the conductor was Esa-Pekka Salonen. Schumann, a great pianist, before he injured his hand, one of his fingers, as he was trying to strengthen it, developed a little device and then overused

Good morning. I'm Tanya Cole, and today's Wednesday. And this is listener-supported 95.5 KHFM, Classical Public Radio. 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And in the first half hour, today is music by Chopin, as well as by Henriette Renier. To begin, music by Vivaldi, Sposa son disprezzata. And the pianist is Kristen Ditlow, saxophone played by Eric Lau. And it is the seventh day of October.

0: Music by Vivaldi. That was Spose Son Disprezzata, which translates to I am wife and I am scorned. Performed by Kristen Ditlow on piano and Eric Lau on saxophone. 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I'm Tanya Cole and today is October 7th, 2026. 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
0: Albuquerque Chamber Soloists, opening its 35th season with Soaring Music for Strings, Sunday, October 11th at 2 p.m. at St. Paul Lutheran Church. The concert takes flight with Haydn's LARP Quartet, followed by Maurice Ravel's athletic, intricate sonata for violin and cello, which was dedicated to Claude Debussy. Edvard Grieg called his only string quartet, composed in 1877, a flight of imagination. The full-bodied sonorities of his piece evoke Scandinavian folklore and the Hardanger fiddle music of his native Norway. Our featured performers for this program will be violinist Megan Holland and Roxanda Marquardt, violist Laura Chang, and cellist James Holland. A pre-concert talk with refreshments will take place at 1:15 in the Fellowship Hall. Tickets and information available at abqcs.com and at the door. Albuquerque Chamber Soloists, a 35-year tradition of friends playing for friends.
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2: Happy Wednesday. I'm KOAT 7 Weather Chief Meteorologist Byron Moore. It's another beautiful Balloon Fiesta morning this morning with light winds and cool temperatures. A warm afternoon with a few puffy clouds later in the day for Albuquerque, a high of 81 degrees. Santa Fe tops out at 75 on your Wednesday with a slight chance of a gusty shower thunderstorm. For tonight, mainly clear skies and cool, 56 Albuquerque and 48 in Santa Fe. Thursday looking good for the Special Shapes Rodeo in Albuquerque at Balloon Fiesta. And then for the afternoon, it will be warm and looking good for the Special Shapes Glodio in the evening, topping out at 79 for Albuquerque with few puffy clouds later in the day on Thursday. Santa Fe 73 for a high with few clouds in the afternoon. And for Friday, looking good too with warm afternoon temperatures, 78 Albuquerque and 71 in Santa Fe with mostly sunny skies. Have a wonderful week. 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

0: A Berceuse or a Lullaby, Opus number 57, written by Frédéric Chopin and performed by John Nakamatsu. You know, October means Car-tober. I bet you didn't know that. 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Music still to come is a trio for harp by a harpist herself and composer, Henriette Regnier. Stay with us.
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0: beginning years of the Renaissance era, and he came of age as the Baroque era was emerging. At the other end of the spectrum, English musician William Boyce was born in 1711 in the final decades of the Baroque era. Their music bookends the Baroque, and you'll hear music by both men on Sunday Baroque this week. 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
2: the New Mexico Philharmonic. Young talent and a glimpse into the future. The New Mexico Philharmonic presents Young Musical Stars Play Tchaikovsky and Schumann. Sunday, October 11th, 2 p.m. at the National Hispanic Cultural Center. Violinist Alicia Peng and pianist Soumya Sankaran, both winners of the Jackie McGehee Young Artist Competition, will take on movements from Pyotr Tchaikovsky's Violin Concerto and Robert Schumann's Piano Concerto. NMFIL music director Roberto Minchuk will conduct a program also including Ludwig van Beethoven's Leonor Overture No. 3 and Sergei Prokofiev's First Symphony, the Classical Symphony. Young musical stars play Tchaikovsky and Schumann, Sunday, October 11th, 2 p.m. at the National Hispanic Cultural Center. Reserved seats and information at nmphil.org. The New Mexico Philharmonic. 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

0: You just heard a trio for harp, violin, and cello. And the harp player was Xavier Dumest. Ingolf Turban played the violin, and Wen Xingyang played cello. And the piece was written by French harpist, teacher, and composer Henriette Regnier, who apparently had her own harp students by the age of 9. The tender age of 9, she was teaching others to play the harp. Born in Paris in the late 1800s. I'm Tanya Cole. Good morning. Thanks for tuning in. It's 95.5 KHFM. Here is the weather forecast from Byron Morton.
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2: Happy Wednesday. I'm KOAT 7 Weather Chief Meteorologist Byron Morton. Another beautiful Bloom Fiesta morning this morning with light winds and cool temperatures. A warm afternoon with a few puffy clouds later in the day for Albuquerque, a high of 81 degrees. Santa Fe tops out at 75 on your Wednesday with a slight chance of a gusty shower or thunderstorm. For tonight, mainly clear skies and cool, 56 Albuquerque and 48 in Santa Fe. Thursday looking good for the Special Shapes Rodeo in Albuquerque at Bloom Fiesta. And then for the afternoon, it will be warm and looking good for the Special Shapes Glodio in the evening, topping out at 79 for Albuquerque with few puffy clouds later in the day on Thursday. Santa Fe, 73 for a high with few clouds in the afternoon. And for Friday, looking good too with warm afternoon temperatures, 78 Albuquerque and 71 in Santa Fe with mostly sunny skies. Have a wonderful week. 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
2: 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They believe conversations contribute to their work. 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Judy Tawalitz-Diwa puts it this way: the insights people have about my work help me see. The Galisteo Studio Tour is October 10th and 11th, 10 a.m. to 5 p.m. There will be food, maps, and artist videos at the Community Center. Gina Naya Moya says, part of my joy is sharing my work. This year's conversation could become next year's art. There's more information at galisteostudiotour.org.
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2: 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I'm Matthew Greer, Artistic Director of Quintessence, announcing the first concert of our 2026-27 season and a celebration of Quintessence's 40th birthday. 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Repertoire includes music of Jonathan Dove, Johannes Brahms, Elaine Hagenberg, Dale Trumbore, Taylor Scott Davis, and more. 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

0: Well, hello there. I am Tanya Cole. Welcome to your station. It's 95.5 KHFM, as well as welcome to all the visitors to our state this week. Welcome to you balloonists and balloon enthusiasts. And I don't know, all of you folks that are here right now. And also welcome to you too, whoever you are and wherever you are. Here's a little pep talk for me and you by Lin-Manuel Miranda. Good morning. Bring it in. Group hug. Okay. Proceed.
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2: Happy Wednesday. I'm KOAT 7 Weather Chief Meteorologist Byron Moore. Another beautiful Balloon Fiesta morning this morning with light winds and cool temperatures. A warm afternoon with a few puffy clouds later in the day for Albuquerque. A high of 81 degrees. Santa Fe tops out at 75 on your Wednesday with a slight chance of a gusty shower or thunderstorm. For tonight, mainly clear skies and cool. 56 Albuquerque and 48 in Santa Fe. Thursday looking good for the Special Shapes Rodeo in Albuquerque at Balloon Fiesta. And then for the afternoon, it will be warm and looking good for the Special Shapes Glodio in the evening, topping out at 79 for Albuquerque with few puffy clouds later in the day on Thursday. Santa Fe 73 for a high with few clouds in the afternoon. And for Friday, looking good too with warm afternoon temperatures, 78 Albuquerque and 71 in Santa Fe with mostly sunny skies. Have a wonderful week. 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
0: Starting the music this hour with a cello concerto. It's number one in the key of A minor by Camille Saint-Saëns. Yo-Yo Ma plays cello with Lauren Mazel conducting the National Philharmonic.

0: Lauren Mazel conducted the National Philharmonic with cellist Yo-Yo Ma for that cello concerto, number one in A minor by Camille Saint-Saëns. And I'm Tanya Cole. It's 95.5 KHFM. And it is October, and that means it's time for one of our favorite programming creations, Signature Scaries. It's a work with a creepy theme or a story to tell. And I'm kind of jealous that I don't get to play one in the morning, but it seems more appropriate for the afternoon. It's the second piece of the 4 o'clock hour. And you can hear the day's selected signature scary with Alexis Corbin. So prepare to be creeped out in one way or another. And it actually happens every single weekday. So you have that to look forward to later this afternoon, I guess in celebration of upcoming Halloween. And coming up in music, it's not creepy or scary. It sounds kind of pretty, actually. It's the sixth movement from Book of Flowers, written by living composer Adam Roberts.
1: Passion, sacrifice, and some of opera's most unforgettable music. Verdi's La Traviata brings the tragic love story of Violetta and Alfredo to life. Hear the NCPA Orchestra and Chorus led by Yu Long with a cast of acclaimed singers. I'm Lisa Flynn. 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
4: 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Next is Saint-Saëns' Danse Macabre, a high-energy tone poem. And finally, Rachmaninoff's The Bells, a choral piece that encapsulates life's most memorable moments through music, featuring vocalists Diana Newman, Ricardo Garcia, and Alexei Bogdanov. The Santa Fe Symphony Orchestra and Chorus's October concert, Schubert and the Bells, Sunday, October 18th, 4 p.m. at the Lenzing. 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Many thanks to this concert's Reach for the Stars sponsors, Ann Dederer and William Seal.
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You just heard Shavasana, the sixth movement from Book of Flowers, released by Adam Roberts last year, 2025. It's a celebration of the large-scale collection of character pieces participating in a tradition that traces from Schumann to Chopin to Debussy. And that was Conrad Thau performing. And he's featured on the entire album, Conrad Thau, released by Roberts last year, as I said. I am Tanya Cole. This is 95.5 KHFM. We continue with Handel's Concerto Grosso. It is in the key of A major. It's Opus 6, number 11. And Andrew Manzi leads the Academy for Ancient Music.

0: a concerto grosso by Handel, performed there by the Academy for Ancient Music, led by Andrew Menzies. And the concerto was opus number 6, number 11. It was in A major. And that's what we heard there. I'm Tanya Cole. It's 95.5 KHFM. Here's the weather forecast from head meteorologist over at KOAT, Byron Morton.
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2: Happy Wednesday. I'm KOAT 7 Weather Chief Meteorologist Byron Morton. Another beautiful Bloom Fiesta morning this morning with light winds and cool temperatures. A warm afternoon with a few puffy clouds later in the day for Albuquerque. A high of 81 degrees. Santa Fe tops out at 75 on your Wednesday with a slight chance of a gusty shower thunderstorm. For tonight, mainly clear skies and cool 56 Albuquerque and 48 in Santa Fe. Thursday looking good for the Special Shapes Rodeo in Albuquerque at Bloom Fiesta. And then for the afternoon, it will be warm and looking good for the Special Shapes Glodio in the evening, topping out at 79 for Albuquerque with few puffy clouds later in the day on Thursday. Santa Fe 73 for a high with few clouds in the afternoon. And for Friday, looking good too with warm afternoon temperatures, 78 Albuquerque and 71 in Santa Fe with mostly sunny skies. Have a wonderful week. 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
0: the Santa Fe International Film Festival, October 14th through 19th. The festival welcomes more than 150 filmmakers, and a lineup reviewers have chosen as the most significant films of the year. This year, the Lifetime Achievement Award will be presented to actress Pam Grier, and the Visionary Award to Zahn McLarnon. 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
4: 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The New York Times hails Vio's playing as virtuosic, flamboyant, dashing, and sometimes ineffably lyrical, while noting Ms. Cook as a luminous standout. Sunday, October 11th, 3 p.m. at Sims Center for the Performing Arts. The season continues with the Schumann Quartet, Dover Quartet, Jerusalem Quartet, Ying Quartet, violinist Benjamin Beilman with pianist Stephen Osborne, and a finale concert by the American String Quartet. 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

Guitarist Julian Bream performing Enrique Granados' La Maja de Goya. And it said that Granados was fascinated by the work of artist Francisco Goya. Not just the work, but also the colors and the atmosphere of the work. And it said that he tried to evoke that through his compositions, certainly through that one that was named for Goya. I'm Tanya Cole, reminding you of your morning Mozart. It's always here on 95.5 KHFM to start the 8 a.m. hour. And additionally, I have a pair of tickets to give away to a concert here in Albuquerque. That is next hour as well.

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1: Well, hello to you on this Wednesday morning. I am Tanya Cole. And you know, you can listen to KHFM on any smart speaker. All you have to do is ask your speaker to play classical KHFM. Maybe you are doing that right now. And very soon is your morning Mozart, but first it is the weather.
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2: Happy Wednesday. I'm KOAT 7 Weather Chief Meteorologist Byron Moore. It's another beautiful Balloon Fiesta morning this morning with light winds and cool temperatures. A warm afternoon with a few puffy clouds later in the day for Albuquerque, a high of 81 degrees. Santa Fe tops out at 75 on your Wednesday with a slight chance of a gusty shower thunderstorm. For tonight, mainly clear skies and cool, 56 Albuquerque and 48 in Santa Fe. Thursday looking good for the Special Shapes Rodeo in Albuquerque at Balloon Fiesta. And then for the afternoon, it will be warm and looking good for the Special Shapes Glodio in the evening, topping out at 79 for Albuquerque with few puffy clouds later in the day on Thursday. Santa Fe 73 for a high with few clouds in the afternoon. And for Friday, looking good too with warm afternoon temperatures, 78 Albuquerque and 71 in Santa Fe with mostly sunny skies. Have a wonderful week. 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
3: the Galisteo Studio Tour. It's October again, and the Galisteo Studio Tour is happening for the 38th year. 26 artists will throw open their doors to show you where they create and how. You can see paintings and pottery, jewelry and textiles, folk art and photography. Why do they do it? They believe conversations contribute to their work. They want to know how their stories translate across canvas, loom, and kiln. Judy Tawalitz-Diwa puts it this way: the insights people have about my work help me see. The Galisteo Studio Tour is October 10th and 11th, 10 a.m. to 5 p.m. There will be food, maps, and artist videos at the community center. Gina Naya Moya says, part of my joy is sharing my work. This year's conversation could become next year's art. There's more information at galisteostudiotour.org.
1: This morning's Mozart is an early composition that was actually an assemblage of existing keyboard music. He was only 11 years old at the time of its writing and had just returned from a long European tour in which he performed for royalty and absorbed the latest musical trends. And his father, Leopold, Mozart's father and teacher, guided him in creating his first concertos, not as entirely original works, but as arrangements of existing music. And it's thought that perhaps his father saw this as a teaching exercise to help the young Wolfgang learn how to structure a piano concerto. And in fact, Mozart's first four piano concertos, which includes this morning's work that we'll listen to, were long thought to be original creations, but musicologists later discovered they are pastichos, as they're called, potpourris, based on sonatas by other composers, which is not unlike a whole bunch of music today. He took keyboard pieces by contemporary composers and orchestrated them into a concerto. So this morning's potpourri concerto is piano concerto number 2. It's in B flat major. The Kerschel number is 39. And Malcolm Bilson plays fortepiano with Thomas Crawford conducting the orchestra of the Old Fairfield Academy. Here is your morning Mozart.

0: Piano Concerto Number 2 in B flat major, Kochel Number 39. That was the orchestra of the Old Fairfield Academy, led by Thomas Crawford, along with pianist Malcolm Bilson. And that was your morning Mozart. And I am one of your morning hosts here. I'm Tanya Cole, and it's KHFM 95.5. Coming up momentarily is artistic director of Quintessence, Matthew Greer, and he will share with us about a performance coming up this weekend, celebrating Quintessence's 40-year anniversary. It's called Just Another Number. And there'll be a park celebration as well a little bit later in the month. So not to be missed. He talks all about it. Stay right there, please.
1: 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I'm Brian Lawrence, and join me for the LA Phil in Concert.
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0: the Sangre de Cristo Chorale, presenting the New Mexico premiere of Our Transcendental Passion by Paul Rudoy, Saturday, October 10th and Sunday, October 11th at 4 p.m. Written in the structure of an 18th century German passion, this piece features texts by transcendentalist writers of the 19th century, including Elizabeth Peabody, Henry David Thoreau, and over 30 others, set to music based on the shape note, shaker, and Southern harmony traditions. Led by music director George Case, the Sangre de Cristo Chorale is in its 49th season of making music in New Mexico, Saturday, October 10th and Sunday, October 11th. Both performances begin at 4 p.m. at the First Presbyterian Church in Santa Fe. Tickets and information at sdccorral.org.
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0: Quintessence, a community of singers, is built on three pillars: community singing, music education, and exquisite performance. And they are a choir headquartered in Albuquerque, and they are about to celebrate their 40-year anniversary. Artistic director Matthew Greer is far too young to have been there for 40 years, but he has been there for the past 17, so almost half of that time. And he is here this morning to talk to us about the upcoming performance in celebration of the longevity of this community choir. Welcome, Matthew.
5: Good morning, Tanya. It's great to be here.
0: Thanks for coming. So the description of the music you will perform is about the passage of time and the joys and frustrations of living, loving, and aging. And that definitely sounds like something almost everyone can relate to, except maybe if you're three or something. Some of your own descriptions of some of the works point out that one is an elegy, another is gorgeous. Although maybe they're all gorgeous, but that was a description. One is based on a poem, and also there will be a New Mexico premiere, a world premiere piece, I think, that was commissioned by a Quintessence supporter. So please, will you talk about this music?
5: Yeah, so we are, as you mentioned, this is our 40th year. And so we just wanted to do at least one concert that kind of celebrated that. So we're calling it Just a Number. So the music is leaning into the idea of time passing and how that affects all of us. So some of the music is about individual days passing. Kind of the centerpiece of the program is a multi-movement work by the British composer Jonathan Dove that's actually called The Passing of the Year. And over seven movements through poetry of William Blake and Emily Dickinson and others, he does this lovely kind of progression, beginning in springtime and ending with death and the passage of time in late winter.
0: That sounds lovely and very appropriate. Yes, I forgot to mention that it's called Just a Number, which I think often, you know, maybe even when folks reach the age of 40, then after that, they're like, eh.
5: Right. I remember it being a fairly big deal, but now, I mean, who cares?
0: Right. Well, the bulk of Quintessence's performances take place at St. John's United Methodist Church, and that's where this concert will be. Would you like to share about some of the other places where Quintessence performs, but also as well as maybe talk about the events where the community outside of the choir can actually join in the singing.
5: Yeah, absolutely. So we are at home at St. John's United Methodist Church. We're an ensemble in residence there. Part of that is the fact that I'm the director of music there. So it's an easy place for us to be, and we love singing in that space. But as you mentioned, we do a lot of other things. So we do a summer choral festival that involves as many singers as can sign up to sing a major work. And usually the performance of that is at VSU Cleveland High School out in Rio Rancho. And then we do a lot of community singing events, because that's our goal, is to get Albuquerque singing. We do Park Sings, and we actually have one of those coming up in late October, the 24th of October at Hyder Park. Again, we have folks who turn out just for that who don't even come to our concerts. It's just an hour of a cappella singing in a beautiful setting, taking advantage of the wonderful weather that we have here. And then, of course, we do beer choir. And so we get people singing in pubs all over Albuquerque on weeknights, and that's great fun.
0: What is a passage in the passing of the year that's harder than it sounds to the audience?
5: Oh, there is so much. It's an absolutely fantastic piece. As I mentioned, it's seven movements, and it's got a huge piano part. It's really virtuosic for the pianist. Our pianist is the person that I'm married to, Amy Greer. So we have been working tempi like crazy, because it just asks a lot of the pianist. So I would mention in particular the last movement, which is a setting of Tennyson's Wild Bells, which just goes crazy. And one of the things that Jonathan Dove does is he plays, because again, this is a piece about time, he plays a lot with different ideas of rhythm and layers of rhythm. And so the way the individual voices, and it's for double chorus, so we're actually in eight parts, the way the different layers of rhythm pile on top of each other in the different parts, and then the piano is trying to hold it all together beneath, particularly in that movement, is wicked fun. And hopefully it'll sound wicked fun, but it's really hard.
0: Right. But I'm sure you all make it look so easy, and it sounds so great.
5: That's what we're trying hard to do. Yeah.
0: For this celebration that you were having for your 40th anniversary, is there anything else that might happen, like a reception or something after the end of the performance?
5: Yeah, we always like to stick around and hang out with the audience after our concerts. And actually, we are very proud that we have an official chocolatier who's present at all of our events, and that's Elixir Chocolatier will be there. So there'll be good food to be had. The other thing that we're doing is, I mentioned the Park Sing that we're having on October 24th at Hyder Park. We're turning that into a birthday party as well. So I am told that there will be cake for people who come to sing. After they sing, they may have cake.
0: Wow. So chocolate for one event, and then just a few weeks later, or even less than a few weeks later, cake too. Celebrating the 40th anniversary. So you can join Quintessence, a community of singers, in their 40th anniversary celebration this Sunday, October 11th, 3 p.m. at St. John's United Methodist Church. But again, a celebration in Hyder Park here in Albuquerque on October 24th. Tickets and information for all events at quintessence-abq.com. Thank you so much, Matthew.
5: Thank you, Tanya.
0: And now let's hear a movement from the challenging work that Matthew was talking about. That is Jonathan Dove's The Passing of the Year. This is movement four, called Ah, Sunflower, performed by Voces 8, and the composer plays piano, and it's based on a William Blake poem.

From the passing of the year, the fourth movement called Ah, Sunflower. That was Voces 8 with Jonathan Dove playing piano, and he was also the composer. And you can hear that work in its entirety, presented by Quintessence for their celebratory performance this weekend of their 40th anniversary. And we just heard from Matthew Greer talk all about it. And you can find the listing for that performance at our website, khfm.org, under our News of the Arts. And additionally, if you missed any part of the interview with the artistic director, Matthew Greer, you can find that at our website by the time my time is up this morning, which is 11 a.m. If, again, the website, khfm.org, just scroll down to In the Studio, and you can find it there. More music right now. This is from Alexander Mackenzie, Cricket on the Hearth Overture, and it's performed by the BBC Scottish Symphony Orchestra.

0: music from the operetta entitled Cricket on the Hearth. That was the overture by Alexander Mackenzie, and Martin Brabbins led the BBC Scottish Symphony Orchestra. And now we will hear Byron Morton with the last weather forecast this morning from KOAT.
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2: Happy Wednesday. I'm KOAT 7 Weather Chief Meteorologist Byron Morton. Another beautiful Balloon Fiesta morning this morning with light winds and cool temperatures. A warm afternoon with a few puffy clouds later in the day for Albuquerque. A high of 81 degrees. Santa Fe tops out at 75 on your Wednesday with a slight chance of a gusty shower thunderstorm.

0: Tonight, mainly clear skies and cool, 56 Albuquerque and 48 in Santa Fe. Thursday, looking good for the Special Shapes Rodeo in Albuquerque at Bloom Fiesta. And then for the afternoon, it will be warm and looking good for the Special Shapes Glodeo in the evening. Topping out at 79 for Albuquerque with few puffy clouds later in the day on Thursday. Santa Fe, 73 for a high with few clouds in the afternoon. And for Friday, looking good too with warm afternoon temperatures, 78 Albuquerque and 71 in Santa Fe with mostly sunny skies. Have a wonderful week. 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
6: The first time Clarice Yassad saw a beach sunrise while working in Qatar, she was captivated. But the novelty wore off after a couple days, and she soon got wrapped up in her phone. She wrote this piece to reflect that change. 6 minutes of sunrise, 6 minutes of phone scrolling. 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

Violinist Hilary Hahn performing music of Johann Sebastian Bach from his Violin Sonata Number 2. That was the second movement. New Mexico Performing Arts Society and Visit Albuquerque are joining forces to present a program from the Great American Songbook, popular music from the 1940s to the 1970s. And it takes place at 4 in the afternoon this coming Saturday, October the 10th, at Hotel Andaluz here in downtown Albuquerque. It's called The Sights and Sounds of Route 66, and it's a celebration of 100 years of this very famous route. Music by Harold Arlen, Tony Bennett, Ella Fitzgerald, George and Ira Gershwin, Antonio Carlos Jobim, Johnny Mercer, Cole Porter, Frank Sinatra, Billy Strayhorn, and more. And I have my last pair of tickets to give away this morning. If you would like to go on us. You do not have to pick them up either. Your name will be on a list at the venue for yourself as well as your guest. And all you have to do is send me an email. Please include your birthday. You do have to be 18 years of age or older to win, but not to go. Also, your telephone number. And certainly refer to the tickets as to that's why you're emailing me. I'll put your name in the wheel of names and give it a spin for the winner. And my email address is tanya@khfm.org. That is tanya@khfm.org. And additionally, all the folks who have emailed me already but have not won, not to worry, your names are included too. You're certainly welcome to email me again, but you just get entered once. So good luck.

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1: 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I'm Valerie Kaler. What is your experience with recurring dreams? My go-tos are about to go on stage in a play I do not know, showing up for a final exam for a class I forgot to go to all semester, and the classic, my teeth are all falling out. Now, these lean more toward nightmare than dream, but what if you had a recurring dream that was so delightful you thought, that would make a great movie? Akira Kurosawa did just that. His 1990 film, Yume, or Dreams, is a silver screen window into his subconscious. On the way this hour, music inspired by Kurosawa's dreamscapes.
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3: the New Mexico Philharmonic. Young talent and a glimpse into the future. The New Mexico Philharmonic presents young musical stars play Tchaikovsky and Schumann. Sunday, October 11th, 2 p.m. at the National Hispanic Cultural Center. Violinist Alicia Peng and pianist Soumya Sankaran, both winners of the Jackie McGeehee Young Artist Competition, will take on movements from Pyotr Tchaikovsky's Violin Concerto and Robert Schumann's Piano Concerto. NM Phil music director Roberto Minchuk will conduct a program also including Ludwig van Beethoven's Leonore Overture No. 3 and Sergei Prokofiev's First Symphony, a classical symphony. Young musical stars play Tchaikovsky and Schumann, Sunday, October 11th, 2 p.m. at the National Hispanic Cultural Center. Reserved seats and information at nmphil.org. 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
1: 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From APM American Public Media, this is Performance Today, taking you to concerts around the world. I'm Valerie Kaler. Let's enter the world of dreams. Imagine a wedding procession of foxes during a sunny rainstorm, dolls dancing among the peach blossoms, or a simple village of water mills full of beloved elders. Japanese filmmaker Akira Kurosawa had those recurring dreams throughout his life, and in 1990, he turned eight of his dreams into a film called Yume, or Dreams. Each vignette follows a surrogate Kurosawa as he experiences the dream.

dream, from being a young boy seeing the foxes in the rain to a young man in a peaceful village full of watermills. In 2024, Ian Cusson wrote the piece we're about to hear based on three of Kurosawa's dreams. It begins with Sunshine Through the Rain, the dream about a little boy seeing that woodland wedding of foxes and begging forgiveness of the foxes under a rainbow. The New Orford String Quartet playing Yume by Ian Cusson.

Yume, or Dreams, by Ian Kusong. Music inspired by the 1990 film of the same name by Akira Kurosawa. Kusong based each of the three movements of his piece on one of Kurosawa's dreams. We ended with Village of the Watermills, a dream about a young man in a utopian village full of watermills and a joyful funeral procession for one of the community's elders. Ian Kusong wrote that quartet in 2024 for the New Orford String Quartet, who gave that concert at the Isabel Bader Center for the Performing Arts in Kingston, Ontario. Always interested in your thoughts on the new music we play on our show? Drop us a note using the contact button on the PT page at yourclassical.org. In a moment, a symphony in two parts, music that is wandering and music that is going somewhere.

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1: And it's right here on 95.5 KHFM. I'm Tanya Cole. And this fall, Savor New Mexico celebrates St. Clair Wines in their Mimbres Red Collection. A portion of proceeds supports the storehouse in its work providing food to New Mexicans in need. And as part of Savor New Mexico, St. Clair Wines is offering a 2027 concert experience for two. 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
3: Chamber Music Albuquerque. 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The New York Times hails Vio's playing as virtuosic, flamboyant, dashing, and sometimes ineffably lyrical, while noting Ms. Cook as a luminous standout. Sunday, October 11th, 3 p.m. at Sims Center for the Performing Arts. 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
0: Next, a symphony from a composer who was more or less unknown outside his home country till he was about 50 years old. Witold Lutosławski was born in Warsaw, Poland in 1913, exceptionally talented both as pianist and composer. And in 1937, he graduated from the Warsaw Conservatory with degrees in both. And then the war. Throughout the Nazi occupation of Poland in World War II, he scraped together a living by playing cafe gigs. His star did not rise after the war either, unfortunately. The communist regime said his first symphony was formalist and banned his modern works. So it was back to scraping together a living, which he did by writing mostly movie music and children's songs. In the mid-1950s, the political stranglehold loosened, and his music started to be heard beyond Poland. And he got more adventurous again. Here's a piece he was commissioned to write by the Los Angeles Philharmonic in 1992. It would be the last symphony he composed. Let's visit Frankfurt, Germany for a performance of Witold Lutosławski's Symphony No. 4, recorded live at the Grand Hall of the Old Opera. Dalia Stasewska conducts the Frankfurt Radio Symphony Orchestra.

0: Dalia Stasiewska led the Frankfurt Radio Symphony Orchestra in the Symphony No. 4 by Polish composer Witold Lutosławski. That Symphony No. 4, like a lot of what Lutosławski wrote in his final 30 years, could be described as having a two-part format, preparation followed by main event. First, you're intrigued, filled with anticipation, maybe even a little impatient. There's a melody, but it keeps getting interrupted. Things get more and more unpredictable, and yet the melody persists, keeps coming back and growing, till finally, part two delivers the goods. Symphony No. 4 by Witold Lutosławski. In a moment, Czardasz. This is Performance Today from APM.
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4: 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Led by music director Guillermo Figueroa and choral director Carmen Flores Mansi, Schubert and the Bells features music of Gothic origins, beginning with the mysterious and dramatic Schubert's Unfinished Symphony No. 8. Next is Saint-Saëns' Danse Macabre, a high-energy tone poem. And finally, Rachmaninoff's The Bells, a choral piece that encapsulates life's most memorable moments through music, featuring vocalists Diana Newman, Ricardo Garcia, and Alexei Bogdanov. The Santa Fe Symphony Orchestra and Chorus's October concert, Schubert and the Bells, Sunday, October 18th, 4 p.m. at the Lenzing. 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Many thanks to this concert's Reach for the Stars sponsors, Ann Detterer and William Seal.
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0: We're about to hear a highlight for solo piano by Franz Liszt, his Hungarian Rhapsody No. 6. Liszt wrote this music in the style of a csárdás, a Hungarian folk dance performed by a couple. A traditional csárdás and Liszt's Rhapsody both begin with a slow, dignified section called a lassú.

Now, if this was a dance performance of a chardash, we'd get to watch the dancer's feet contend with the tempo as it increases over time. But as a piece of music, that increase in tempo makes the pianist's fingers have to fly faster and faster without getting tangled up. Let's hear it. Classical music borrowing, as it so often does, from traditions of folk music. The Hungarian Rhapsody No. 6 by Franz Liszt, played for us in concert by pianist Eva Polgár.

Hungarian Rhapsody No. 6 by Franz Liszt. He modeled it after the traditional csárdás form, which is a Hungarian folk dance performed by a couple. We heard that Hungarian Rhapsody performed by pianist Eva Polgár in concert at Georgia State University Perimeter College in Clarkston, Georgia.

0: This spring, I invite you to join me on an in-person musical tour of Germany and Prague. We will attend three of the world's premier classical music events, the Dresden and Prague Spring Music Festivals and the Beethoven Festival in Leipzig. 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
1: 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I am Tanya Cole. 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
0: From APM, American Public Media, this is Performance Today. I'm Valerie Kaler. After World War II, the BBC put a new radio service on the air. They already had news and popular music. BBC's third service aired philosophy lectures and poetry readings and a ton of classical music. They had a house orchestra and a fat budget for commissioning new works. So they

0: asked for a new orchestral piece from French composer Francis Poulenc. This was kind of odd because Poulenc did not generally write for orchestra, but he came up with a gem, this Sinfonietta. It's got the inventive, nimble feel of Poulenc's chamber music, but with a full range of orchestral colors. Poulenc's Sinfonietta on the way.
1: I'm Peter Dugan. 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
3: 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The New York Times hails Vio's playing as virtuosic, flamboyant, dashing, and sometimes ineffably lyrical, while noting Ms. Cook as a luminous standout. 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This message from the tax-exempt Chamber Music Albuquerque.
0: This hour of performance today is sponsored in part by a generous donation from Robert and Victoria Shavitz. From APM American Public Media, this is Performance Today. I'm Valerie Kaler. I'm so glad you're here for our musical adventures and discoveries. We're about to hear music that reflects two distinct moments happening at the same time. Several years ago, Clarice Assad was working in Doha, Qatar, as an artist in residence. One morning, she caught the sunrise on the beach, and she was so captivated, she completely lost track of time. Over the following days, she kept coming back, hoping to experience that same thrill she did the first morning. But the novelty quickly wore off, and she found herself on the beach during this glorious sunrise, checking social media to connect with her faraway friends and family. She saw photos of friends in France, ads for Brazilian carnival, music in the Balkans, a chaotic collage of experiences seeming to happen all at the same time. Assad was inspired to write a piece where both those experiences exist at the same time. The first movement indulges in the sunrise. The second gets absorbed into the news feed. This is Synchronous by Clarice Assad, beginning with the glorious Sunrise Reverie.

0: two distinct movements reflecting two distinct moments happening simultaneously in real time. The first, 6 minutes of sunrise reverie. The second, those same 6 minutes, but instead of focusing on the sunrise, scrolling through a social media newsfeed full of random updates from friends and family. The only thing connecting those experiences is the time. And so each movement ends in the exact same way. That's a piece called Synchronous by Clarice Assad. She wrote it in 2015. We heard it from a performance in Rochester, New York. Eric Baer played oboe, David Bolin and Janelle Thompson violins, Philip Ying was the violist, and Joseph Johnson played the cello. That concert presented by the Society for Chamber Music in Rochester. In a moment, a P.T. Young artist in the wild. This is Performance Today from APM.
1: It's right here on 95.5 KHFM. I'm Tanya Cole, and welcome to the second hour of Performance Today. And speaking of performances, I have mentioned that the University of New Mexico is putting on a lot of performances, and there's one tonight called the UNM Bands, and features the UNM Symphonic Band as well as the UNM Concert Band. The Symphonic Band led by Emily Moss and the Concert Band led by Chad Simon, and features music by Randall Standridge, Robert Buckley, Kenneth Singleton, Michael Daugherty, and more. And it takes place this evening, 7:30 p.m. in Pope Joy Hall. 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
1: the Santa Fe International Film Festival, October 14th through 19th. 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
0: Japanese composer Hiromi started playing piano when she was 6. At 14, she was playing with the Czech Philharmonic. And at 17, she met jazz great Chick Corea when he came to Tokyo. And he invited her to play on his concert the next day. What? When she was 20, Hiromi moved to Boston to study at Berklee College, and she's still there today as a faculty member. She teaches harmony and jazz composition. Here's a sample of her work, pianist Clayton Stevenson playing Green Tea Farm by Hiromi.

0: PT Young artist Clayton Stevenson at the piano there in a recital recorded live at the Isabella Stewart Gardner Museum in Boston. He played Green Tea Farm, a piece by Japanese composer pianist Hiromi. If you've got a minute, take a stroll through Hiromi's discography. You get a real sense of where she's coming from without even hearing a note. Just reading the titles and the juxtapositions is enlightening. Duke Ellington's Caravan, sandwiched between Debussy's Clair de Lune and the 1961 song Ue wo Muite Aruko, known in the U.S. as Sukiyaki. Hiromi says she refuses to define herself or her music, just wants to play and let the audience make up their own minds. I don't know about you, but I am now a fan. Let me know what you think. Click the contact button on the PT page at Your Classical. In a moment, under promise and over deliver. 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
6: 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And congratulations to Peter. 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
0: Composer Francis Poulenc had what he called his second youth when he was in his late 40s, early 50s. He wrote a few pieces that were generally lighthearted, witty, satirical in places, with even a touch of music hall cheekiness. In 1947, Poulenc wrote what he called his Sinfonietta. He could have called this piece we're about to hear a symphony. It's nearly a half hour long for full orchestra. But Poulenc felt the whole thing was a little lighter than a real symphony. And in his second youth, maybe he didn't even like the idea of being so serious as to write a real symphony. So the diminutive name Sinfonietta. Now, I said Poulenc wrote this in 1947, which is true, but he borrowed some tunes he'd written several years earlier, including melodies from a string quartet. That string quartet is otherwise lost because Poulenc was so embarrassed by it, he reportedly threw that music into the sewer in Paris. Happy to say the melodies found a nice, light, happy, clean home in the Sinfonietta. Let's go to a concert during the Lakes Area Music Festival in Brainerd, Minnesota. Christian Reif conducts the Lakes Area Music Festival Orchestra in the Sinfonietta by Francis Poulenc.

The Sinfonietta by Francis Poulenc. It's not played all that often, and honestly, it's not the most profound musical statement since Beethoven. But what's wrong with being lively and charming and quirky? That Sinfonietta, written in 1947 by Francis Poulenc. A concert in Brainerd, Minnesota. Christian Reif led the Lakes Area Music Festival Orchestra in concert during the Lakes Area Music Festival. Francis Poulenc was aware of his place in the world of music. In a letter to a friend in 1942, he wrote, quote, "I know I'm not one of those composers who've made harmonic innovations like Ravel or Debussy or Stravinsky, but I think there is room for new music which doesn't mind using other people's chords." Wasn't that the case with Mozart and Schubert? Poulenc has a point. Mozart and Schubert fine-tuned the musical language of their times, but with their own vernacular, if you will, or accent. They used an existing framework to create masterworks that were wholly their own, that have withstood the test of time and inspired both musicians and audiences for generations. I would argue that Poulenc did the same with his slice of music history. Broadcast of our show is supported by the National Gallery of Art, the nation's art museum. National Gallery members fuel creativity across the country. Join this community of art lovers from wherever you call home, starting at $75. 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
1: And it's here on 95.5 KHFM Classical Public Radio. Thank you for choosing this station. I personally think you made the right choice. I'm Tanya Cole, and I am glad that you joined me this morning. Amy O'Brien is next up with her midday program. And I hope you enjoy your day. I'll be back tomorrow.

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1: Quintessence, a community of singers. I'm Matthew Greer, Artistic Director of Quintessence, announcing the first concert of our 2026-27 season and a celebration of Quintessence's 40th birthday. The singers of Quintessence will present Just a Number with music about the passage of time and the joys and frustrations of living, loving, and aging. Repertoire includes music of Jonathan Dove, Johannes Brahms, Elaine Hay-

Regenberg, Dale Trumbore, Taylor Scott Davis, and more. The concert is Sunday, October 11th, 3 p.m. at St. John's United Methodist Church, 2626 Arizona Street Northeast in Albuquerque, and will also be available by live stream. More information is available at quintessence-abq.com. Quintessence celebrates our entry into middle age with just a number.

Welcome to the Middays on Classical 95.5 KHFM. I'm Amy O'Brien, and I've got your soundtrack for the next 4 hours. Join me for lunch at the Pops, our big one at 1 Masterwork, and at 2, your afternoon oasis. So settle in and let's enjoy some music together.

Well, hi there and happy Wednesday. That was Philippe Entremont on piano performing the Etude Opus 10, number 3, composed by Frédéric Chopin. It's Amy O'Brien with you, as I am each and every weekday from 11 until 3. So thanks for being tuned into the middays here, and I hope you enjoyed that piece. Next up, a musical conversation across generations. Masquerade, Variations on a Theme of Sergei Prokofiev by Stephen Michael Gritz. He's an American composer, educator, and theorist known for music that combines craftsmanship and imagination. And in this one, he's taking a theme by Prokofiev and subjecting it to a colorful series of transformations. So he was passionate, Prokofiev, I should say, was a passionate chess player, good enough to defeat world champion José Raúl Capablanca in a simultaneous exhibition. That same love of strategy often shows up in his music. Let's enjoy Masquerade with John Marchiando on trumpet, Chris Buchholz on trombone, Eric Rombach-Candle, and the UNM Wind Symphony. Yep, you heard it, all local performers here on 95.5 KHFM.

0: your home for classical music in New Mexico, 95.5 KHFM, Classical Public Radio. You just heard so many local musicians. It's exciting. The UNM local or UNM Wind Symphony, excuse me, with Eric Rombach Kendall, Chris Buchholz on trombone, and John Marciando on trumpet, performing Masquerade, variations on a theme of Sergei Prokofiev from Stephen Michael Griss. Thanks for being tuned in and spending time with me here today. 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
3: 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an 18th century German passion, this piece features texts by transcendentalist writers of the 19th century, including Elizabeth Peabody, Henry David Thoreau, and over 30 others set to music based on the shape note, shaker, and Southern harmony traditions. Led by music director George Case, the Sangre de Cristo Chorale is in its 49th season of making music in New Mexico, Saturday, October 10th and Sunday, October 11th. Both performances begin at 4 p.m. at the First Presbyterian Church in Santa Fe. 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
0: It's Amy O'Brien with you. We're going to continue with a piece from Franz Josef Haydn, one of the most unusual resumes in music history, for nearly 30 years working for the Esterhazy family, whose palace was so remote that he was isolated, which is why he said there was nobody to copy. Today's piece is a work from the period when he was transforming the symphony into the form that Mozart and Beethoven would later inherit. We're going to enjoy the Symphony No. 41 in C major, with Adam Fischer in the Austro-Hungarian Haydn Orchestra performing here on 95.5 KHFM, your home for classical music in New Mexico.

0: Adam Fischer and the Austro-Hungarian Haydn Orchestra, performing from Franz Joseph Haydn, Symphony No. 41 in C major. Thanks for being tuned in and spending some time with me here today. I hope that you are as excited as I am about our KHFM benefit concert. Tickets are already on sale. We're going to be featuring internationally known American concert pianist Anne-Marie McDermott. So as a supporting offer for KHFM, she's going to perform an intimate audience in the gorgeous Robertson & Sons Recital Hall here in Albuquerque. 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It's a night with Anne-Marie McDermott and KHFM. 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

The Juilliard String Quartet performing Contrapuntus 14 from Art of Fugue, composed by Johann Sebastian Bach, here on 95.5 KHFM, Santa Fe, Albuquerque. So coming up at noon, Lunch at the Pops. We will enjoy music from Tanduan. We'll also enjoy music from George Enescu and Strauss Jr., Jerome Kern, and oh, goodness, we're going to get some Shawn Mendes in there, some Richard Rodgers. I've got a pretty exciting Lunch at the Pops planned. I hope you'll be with me for that. Right now, we are going to continue with more amazing music to get us ready for Lunch at the Pops here on 95.5 KHFM.

95.5 KHFM, Santa Fe, Albuquerque. That was Angèle Dubeau on violin and conducting La Pietà as we enjoyed Les Beautés du Diable from Canadian composer François Dompierre. So he is, again, one of Quebec's most beloved musical figures, and that was translates to The Beauties of the Devil. I hope you enjoyed that. I have got more music for you. I'll be here all afternoon. Stay with me on 95.5 KHFM.

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1: 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Led by music director Guillermo Figueroa and choral director Carmen Flores Mansi, Schubert and the Bells features music of Gothic origins, beginning

0: the mysterious and dramatic Schubert's Unfinished Symphony No. 8. Next is Saint-Saëns' Danse Macabre, a high-energy tone poem. And finally, Rachmaninoff's The Bells, a choral piece that encapsulates life's most memorable moments through music, featuring vocalists Diana Newman, Ricardo Garcia, and Alexei Bogdanov. The Santa Fe Symphony Orchestra and Chorus's October concert, Schubert and the Bells. Sunday, October 18th, 4 p.m. at the Lenzic. 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Many thanks to this concert's Reach for the Stars sponsors, Ann Detterer and William Seal.
1: It is noon, and that means it's time for Lunch at the Pops. Today, we enjoy a piece from Crouching Tiger, Hidden Dragon. It's called Desert Capriccio, composed by Tan Duan, who grew up in China during China's Cultural Revolution and collected and studied folk music from rural villages. He's famous for composing music, not just for conventional instruments, but also for water, paper, and stone. How great is that? So some of his pieces, performers splash, pour, crumple, and strike everyday objects as part of the orchestra. Now, this piece features the vast landscapes, adventure, and intensity of the story, Crouching Tiger, Hidden Dragon. So you'll hear both the grandeur and intimacy that made the film so memorable. And you'll hear it with Yo-Yo Ma on cello, who is celebrating his 71st birthday today. How about that? Along with Yo-Yo Ma, this is Tan Duan conducting the Shanghai Symphony Orchestra, the Shanghai National Orchestra, and the Shanghai Percussion Ensemble as we kick off Lunch of the Pops on KHFM.

Lunch of the Pops on KHFM. That was Birthday Boy Yo-Yo Ma performing with the composer Tan Duan, as well as the Shanghai Symphony Orchestra, Shanghai National Orchestra, and the Shanghai Percussion Ensemble. That was Desert Capriccio from Crouching Tiger, Hidden Dragon, composed by Tan Duan. Thanks for spending your lunchtime with me here. We're going to continue with a piece from George Enescu. This is the Romanian Rhapsody number 1. George Enescu was an extraordinary musical talent of the 20th century. Child prodigy from Romania, entered the Vienna Conservatory at age 7 and later studied in Paris, where his classmates included future musical luminaries all across Europe. Let's enjoy a piece composed again by Enescu, performed here by Arthur Fiedler and the Boston Pops, as Lunch at the Pops continues on 95.5 KHFM.

0: 95.5 KHFM, Santa Fe, Albuquerque, Lunch at the Pops, Arthur Fiedler and the Boston Pumps performing Romanian Rhapsody number 1 from George Enescu. It is Amy O'Brien with you, and coming up today at 7 p.m., you'll be able to tune in and enjoy David Sinkis. He takes care of you Monday through Friday from 7 to midnight. Great music, great fun, and of course, evening masterworks at both 8 and 10 p.m. It's a great way to get the kids off to bed with some beautiful music. And then at 10 o'clock, grab a beverage, put your feet up, and enjoy that 10 o'clock masterwork before heading off to Slumberland with David. Stay with me, because Lunch of the Pops is going to continue in just a moment.
1: Passion, sacrifice, and some of opera's most unforgettable music. 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Hear the NCPA Orchestra and Chorus led by Yu Long with a cast of acclaimed singers. I'm Lisa Flynn. 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
5: Albuquerque Chamber Soloists. Opening its 35th season with soaring music for strings. Sunday, October 11th at 2 p.m. at St. Paul Lutheran Church. The concert takes flight with Haydn's Lark Quartet, followed by Maurice Ravel's athletic, intricate sonata for violin and cello, which was dedicated to Claude Debussy. Edvard Grieg called his only string quartet, composed in 1877, a flight of imagination. The full-bodied sonorities of his piece evoke Scandinavian folklore and the Hardanger fiddle music of his native Norway. Our featured performers for this program will be violinist Megan Holland and Roxanda Marquardt, violist Laura Chang, and cellist James Holland. A pre-concert talk with refreshments will take place at 1:15 in the Fellowship Hall. 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Albuquerque Chamber Soloists, a 35-year tradition of friends playing for friends.
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The Vienna Johann Strauss Orchestra, along with Willy Boskovsky. That was the Artist's Life Waltz from Johann Strauss Jr. Next on Lunch at the Pops, one of the most beloved songs of the American musical theater. So Jerome Kern had a gift for writing melodies that sound like they've just always existed, and a career that helped transform Broadway from light entertainment to a very sophisticated dramatic art form. This piece almost didn't happen. He and Oscar Hammerstein wrote it for the 1939 musical Very Warm for May, and it was a show that closed after only a few months. The musical was forgotten, but this one song was impossible to keep down. In fact, musicians fell in love with it, and before it took off, it became a jazz standard, recorded by Frank Sinatra, Ella Fitzgerald, Charlie Parker, and more. Let's enjoy All the Things You Are from Jerome Kern with Stefan Grappelli and Yehudi Menuhin on violins here on Lunch at the Pops on KHFM.

95.5 KHFM, Lunch at the Pops with Stefan Grappelli and Yehudi Menuhin, All the Things You Are, composed by Jerome Kern. We're going to continue with music from one of Broadway's most enduring success stories, from Charles Strauss. Now, his career spanned decades. He gave us hits like Bye Bye Birdie, Applause, but any woman my age, can probably sing just about every song from this one. It opened in 1977. Producers hoped it would be successful, but not many imagined it would become the phenomenon that it did. In fact, even my daughter is hooked on this soundtrack. She sang one of the most well-known songs for it for her talent show in like second grade. Based on a comic strip, it follows a Depression-era orphan whose determination and optimism transforms the lives of everyone around her. By now, you know what I mean. Annie. So today's Annie orchestral selections gather many of the show's best-loved melodies, reminding us why it has charmed so many generations. And if you're like me, you're going to be singing along. Here's Richard Heyman and his orchestra on Lunch at the Pops.

0: Richard Heyman and his orchestra performing selections from Annie, composed by none other than Charles Strauss. It's Amy O'Brien. Thanks so much for being tuned in and spending time with me here today. I'm excited that you're here. I'm excited to let you know that we are your home for performance today. 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Lunch at the Pops continues in just a moment with the London Symphony Orchestra and a song you may know. It's coming up on KHFM.
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3: Quintessence, a community of singers. I'm Matthew Greer, Artistic Director of Quintessence, announcing the first concert of our 2026-27 season and a celebration of Quintessence's 40th birthday. The singers of Quintessence will present Just a Number with music about the passage of time and the joys and frustrations of living, loving, and aging. Repertoire includes music of Jonathan Dove, Johannes Brahms, Elaine Hagenberg, Dale Trumbore, Taylor Scott Davis, and more. The concert is Sunday, October 11th, 3 p.m. at St. John's United Methodist Church, 2626 Arizona Street Northeast in Albuquerque, and will also be available by live stream. 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Quintessence celebrates our entry into middle age with Just a Number.

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95.5 KHFM. This is Lunch at the Pops, and that was House of the Rising Sun, made famous by the Animals, but performed here by the London Symphony Orchestra and the Royal Choral Society. That song is actually older than most people realize. The Animals recorded their version in 1964, but that song circulated as an American folk ballad for decades, with roots that actually may stretch back to the 19th century. In fact, no one knows exactly who wrote it, which makes it one of those rare songs whose origins are largely lost to history. Coming up at 1 o'clock, I'll have a big one at 1 for you. Today's piece from Niccolo Paganini. I'll also have music next hour from Jean Sibelius, Wolfgang Amadeus Mozart, Franz Donzi, Gerald Finzi. Stay with me. That's all coming up after 1 p.m. Right now, Lunch at the Pops continues on 95.5 KHFM.

95.5 KHFM. This is Lunch at the Pops. That was the Vitamin String Quartet performing In My Blood by Shawn Mendes, which was heard in the world of Bridgerton. So one of the signature ideas behind Bridgerton was taking modern pop songs by artists like Shawn Mendes, Taylor Swift, and Ariana Grande, and then reimagining them as these elegant string pieces suitable for a Regency era ballroom. Thanks for being tuned in and spending time with me here. 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
2: 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It's Amy O'Brien, and it's 1 o'clock, so it's time for the Big One at One. Today's work is Violin Concerto No. 2 in B minor, Opus 7 by Niccolo Paganini. If there was ever a rock star before rock stars existed, Paganini was your guy. Audiences were astonished, so astonished by his playing, that rumors spread that he must have made a deal with the devil. His impossibly difficult technique, his gaunt appearance, his theatrical stage presence, that all added to the legend. He was such an inveterate gambler, by the way, that he lost valuable possessions, including instruments in card games. Now, whether every tale is true, it's hard to know, but his reputation for risk-taking extended beyond the concert stage. We are going to enjoy his Violin Concerto No. 2, Opus 7, with Yehudi Menuhin and the Alberto Areri Philadelphia Harmonic here on 95.5 KHFM. This is the Big One at One.

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The Royal Philharmonic, conducted by Alberto Herrera, as well as Yehudi Menuhin. That was Violin Concerto No. 2, Opus

7 from Niccolo Paganini. It's Amy O'Brien with you. And next up, one of the most beloved works by Jean Sibelius. He was such a national hero in Finland that on his 90th birthday, traffic reportedly stopped outside his home as admirers gathered to honor him. In fact, his image has appeared on Finnish currency, and his birthday is still celebrated as Finnish Music Day. For you, we are going to enjoy a piece that he composed for a historical pageant in 1893, featuring students depicting episodes from the history of the Karelia region. The incidental music was so popular that he extracted portions of it into what we know as the orchestral suite today. This is the Karelia Suite from Jean Sibelius with Jukka-Pekka Saraste and the Finnish Radio Symphony Orchestra performing on 95.5 KHFM.

0: 95.5 KHFM, Santa Fe, Albuquerque, the Corellia Suite, which was composed by Jean Sibelius, performed there by the Finnish Radio Symphony Orchestra, conducted by Jukka-Pekka Saraste. Thanks for being here and being tuned in. You know, each and every Saturday, if you're an opera lover, you can be tuned in at 11 to enjoy the opera here on KHFM. We're talking about from Milan to maybe New York, Barcelona to Chicago, front row seats to performances from some of the world's greatest opera companies, as well as performers. This Saturday, China's National Center for the Performing Arts will present Verdi's La Traviata. 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I'll continue in just a moment with music from Wolfgang Amadeus Mozart.
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3: the Galisteo Studio Tour. 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You can see paintings and pottery, jewelry and textiles, folk art and photography. Why do they do it? They believe conversations contribute to their work. They want to know how their stories translate across canvas, loom, and kiln. Judy Tawalatsdiwa puts it this way: the insights people have about my work help me see. The Galisteo Studio Tour is October 10th and 11th, 10 a.m. to 5 p.m. There will be food, maps, and artist videos at the community center. Gina Naya Moya says, "Part of my joy is sharing my work. This year's conversation could become next year's art." There's more information at galisteostudiotour.org.
4: 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Led by music director Guillermo Figueroa and choral director Carmen Flores Mansi, Schubert and the Bells features music of Gothic origins, beginning with the mysterious and dramatic Schubert's Unfinished Symphony No. 8. Next is Saint-Saëns' Danse Macabre, a high-energy tone poem. And finally, Rachmaninoff's The Bells, a choral piece that encapsulates life's most memorable moments through music, featuring vocalists Diana Newman, Ricardo Garcia, and Alexei Bogdanov. The Santa Fe Symphony Orchestra and Chorus's October concert, Schubert and the Bells, Sunday, October 18th, 4 p.m. at the Lenzing. 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Many thanks to this concert's Reach for the Stars sponsors, Ann Detterer and William Seal.
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And I'll have music from Howard Blake, John Corigliano, Armash Yarnefelt. 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
1: 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The opening concert of Spanish Art Song features festival alum Stephanie Sanchez and pianist Nathan Salazar. 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
2: Good afternoon. It's Amy O'Brien. It's 2 o'clock, and that means your Oasis. 15 minutes of uninterrupted

relaxation as we recharge, refocus, and ease into the final stretch of the day. This afternoon, we'll enjoy three gentle works linked by melodies and a spirit quiet of reflection. So we're going to begin with the Adagio from Violin Concerto by Howard Blake, who's known for composing the music to The Snowman and its beloved song, Walking in the Air. The Adagio is the heart of the concerto, and it allows the violin to sing. Next, we'll enjoy Lullaby for Natalie from John Corigliano, one of America's most celebrated contemporary composers. This piece is a personal, affectionate gift, and it captures the tenderness suggested by its title. And then we'll conclude with Versus from Armas Järnefelt, a Finnish composer and conductor remembered today largely because of this piece. He was actually the brother-in-law of Jean Sibelius. And while Sibelius became world famous, Järnefelt's Versus achieved a little immortality all its own. So take a breath, slow down, relax, and settle in for your oasis with music by Howard Blake, John Corigliano, and Armas Järnefelt here on 95.5 KHFM.

0: Wrapping up your Oasis here on 95.5 KHFM, Santa Fe, Albuquerque. It's Amy O'Brien. That was Marat Kiarvasalo on violin, Yorma Panula and the Turco Philharmonic performing Berceuse from Armash Yarnefelt. You also had Leonard Slatkin with the London Symphony Orchestra and Anakiko Myers on violin with Lullaby for Natalie from John Corigliano. We started off with the English Northern Philharmonia, conducted by Paul Daniel, with Christian Ettinger on violin, the Adagio from a violin concerto composed by Howard Blake. I hope you enjoyed your Oasis. I hope you're relaxed, refreshed, and ready to get through the rest of your day. Thanks for being here. Listen, it's autumn, and this fall, Savory New Mexico celebrates St. Clair Wines and their Mimbres Red collection, with a portion of proceeds supporting the storehouse in its work, providing food to New Mexicans in need. As part of Savor New Mexico, St. Clair Wines is offering a 2027 concert experience for two, and you can get details through participating St. Clair Wines locations. Stay with me. I do have more music coming up next.
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4: the Sangre de Cristo Chorale, presenting the New Mexico premiere of Our Transcendental Passion by Paul Rudoy, Saturday, October 10th and Sunday, October 11th at 4 p.m. Written in the structure of an 18th century German passion, this piece features texts by transcendentalist writers of the 19th century, including Elizabeth Peabody, Henry David Thoreau, and over 30 others set to music based on the shape note, shaker, and Southern harmony traditions. Led by music director George Case, the Sangre de Cristo Chorale is in its 49th season of making music in New Mexico, Saturday, October 10th and Sunday, October 11th. Both performances begin at 4 p.m. at the First Presbyterian Church in Santa Fe. 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

95.5 KHFM, Santa Fe, Albuquerque, Richard Kapp and the Philharmonia Virtuosi, Suite for Strings from Marc-Antoine Charpentier. It's Amy O'Brien with you. Next, musical curiosity from Richard Wagner. Not usually associated with British patriotic tunes, he spent much of his life championing German opera, but he occasionally turned his hand to music for special occasions. So his arrangement of Rule Britannia takes one of Britain's most famous patriotic melodies and then dresses it in the orchestral colors that he made one of history's most influential figures, right? Now, before becoming a celebrated composer, he was actually involved heavily in the failed Dresden Uprising of 1849 and had to flee Germany, spending years in exile. And during that time, he relied on friends, patrons, and the occasional odd commission to support himself. For you right now with Varujan Kojian. This is Rule Britannia from Richard Wagner with the Hong Kong Phil on 95.5 KHFM.

0: 95.5 KHFM, Santa Fe, Albuquerque. That was the Hong Kong Philharmonic Orchestra under the baton of Ruzhen Kojian performing Rule Britannia, composed by Richard Wagner. It's Amy O'Brien with you for a little while longer. Coming up at 3 o'clock, Alexis will be in. Of course, Alexis has always got exciting things. A signature work just after 4, Showtime piece at 5, the Symphony Hour at 6, and it's October. So we get to up the ante with our favorite programming creation, Signature Scaries. Just after 4 o'clock, a work with a creepy theme or story to tell. Tune in for the second piece of the 4 o'clock hour to hear her selected signature scary today and be prepared to be creeped out. In the meantime, stay with me. I do have more music coming up next.
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3: the New Mexico Philharmonic. Young talent and a glimpse into the future. The New Mexico Philharmonic presents young musical stars play Tchaikovsky and Schumann. 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Violinist Alicia Peng and pianist Soumya Sankaran, both winners of the Jackie McGeehee Young Artist Competition, will take on movements from Pyotr Tchaikovsky's Violin Concerto and Robert Schumann's Piano Concerto. NM Phil Music Director Roberto Minchuk will conduct a program also including Ludwig van Beethoven's Leonore Overture No. 3 and Sergei Prokofiev's First Symphony, the Classical Symphony. Young musical stars play Tchaikovsky and Schumann, Sunday, October 11th, 2 p.m. at the National Hispanic Cultural Center. 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

might be driving you nuts today are fighting battles that you can't even see. 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

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I'm Alexis Corbin. Coming up in the 5 o'clock hour today, I'll speak with George Case, the director of the Sangre de Cristo Chorale, about their upcoming performance of Our Transcendental Passion. So do stay tuned for that. We'll start the show with music of Telemann. And Telemann's Fantasia No. 2 in A minor, performed on transverse flute by Masahiro Arita. If you're just tuning in, thanks for joining us on this Wednesday, October 7th, 2026.

Masahiro Arita, performing the Fantasia No. 2 in A minor for transverse flute of Georg Philipp Telemann on 95.5 KHFM. I'm Alexis Corbin back in the KHFM studios and so grateful, as always, to Amy O'Brien for a great midday of music. Coming up on the way is music of George Butterworth, of Carl Philipp Emanuel Bach, and more. But right now it is the Andante Cantabile of Peter Ilyich Tchaikovsky. And here, we're actually going to be celebrating a birthday. Today, a very well-known cellist turns 71 years old, but he has been performing for 66 of those 71 years. Today is the birthday of cellist Yo-Yo Ma. He began performing publicly at the age of 5, often with his older sister, by age 7, performing for presidents John F. Kennedy and Dwight Eisenhower. And when his very talented, while his very talented sister went on to become a pediatrician, the performance life stuck with Yo-Yo Ma, so we're going to hear one of his performances today. This is cellist Yo-Yo Ma with Lauren Mazel leading the Pittsburgh Symphony Orchestra in the Andante Cantabile of Tchaikovsky.

0: The Andante Cantabile of Peter Ilyich Tchaikovsky. Yo-Yo Ma was the cellist, and it's his birthday today. Happy 71st to cellist Yo-Yo Ma. He was performing there with Lauren Mazel and the Pittsburgh Symphony Orchestra. I'm Alexis Corbin, and all month long, I'm celebrating the spooky season with the signature work, the second piece of the 4 o'clock hour, always Halloween-themed all month long, so stick around for a signature scary coming up in just about an hour. Up next is A Shropshire Lad. It's music of George Butterworth. After this.
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6: Hola, me llamo Aileen Pérez. 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

Tomas Fury led Camerata Bern in the Sinfonia No. 4 of Carl Philipp Emanuel Bach, and I'm Alexis Corbin in the KHFM studios. Really, I am. I was chatting with a coworker in the hallway, though, and just lost track of time, so I didn't even tell you that before the music of Carl Philipp Emanuel Bach, you were listening to George Butterworth's A Shropshire.

0: Lad on 95.5 KHFM. I'm here now. I'm with you until 7 o'clock. And I'll be with you on November 20th, 7 p.m., when we have our next KHFM benefit concert featuring the incomparable Anne-Marie McDermott. It is happening in a gorgeous, intimate hall, and you can be one of the folks who gets to hear that beautiful music. I'll be there hosting the event. Can't wait to talk to Anne-Marie and hear her perform up close and personal, and then have a reception afterwards with support from Rumor Brewing and Susan's Fine Wine and Spirits. And we are just so excited that you're going to be there, right? 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And coming up next, the music of Nikolai Rimsky-Korsakov. 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
3: 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You can see paintings and pottery, jewelry and textiles, folk art and photography. Why do they do it? They believe conversations contribute to their work. They want to know how their stories translate across canvas, loom, and kiln. Judy Tawalitz-Diwa puts it this way: the insights people have about my work help me see. The Galisteo Studio Tour is October 10th and 11th, 10 a.m. to 5 p.m. There will be food, maps, and artist videos at the Community Center. Gina Naya Moya says, part of my joy is sharing my work. This year's conversation could become next year's art. There's more information at galisteostudiotour.org.
4: 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an 18th century German passion, this piece features texts by transcendentalist writers of the 19th century, including Elizabeth Peabody, Henry David Thoreau, and over 30 others set to music based on the shape note, shaker, and Southern harmony traditions. Led by music director George Case, the Sangre de Cristo Chorale is in its 49th season of making music in New Mexico, Saturday, October 10th and Sunday, October 11th. Both performances begin at 4 p.m. at the First Presbyterian Church in Santa Fe. 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

The Fantasy on Russian Themes of Nikolai Rimsky-Korsakov. Itzhak Perlman was the violin soloist. Lawrence Foster led the Abbey Road Ensemble. Today is Wednesday, October 7th. Coming up tomorrow, Thursday night, 7:30 p.m. at the Lenzik, the classically trained tenor and two-spirit song carrier, Jeremy Dutcher, will perform. Dutcher, his name might sound familiar to you if you are a fan of KHFM's own American Classical Voices, which is the only radio program in the United States dedicated to indigenous classical musicians. Dutcher has been featured on Renata Yazzie's show, American Classical Voices, before, and he comes to New Mexico to perform at the Lenzik tomorrow night, 7:30 p.m. You can find that information and information about a lot of performances at khfm.org. 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Coming up, the 4 o'clock hour begins with music of Tommaso Albinoni. Stay tuned.

0: Grab und Mond, music of Franz Schubert, performed by Cantus. 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
4: A quarter of U.S. adults have elevated levels of LDL, the type of cholesterol in the blood most often associated with atherosclerosis and cardiovascular disease. Now the American College of Cardiology has issued new guidelines for managing cholesterol. Johns Hopkins cardiologist Roger Blumenthal headed the committee.
5: I think the number one takeaway is to assess and treat early. We know that young adults have been experiencing significant rises in obesity, diabetes, heart attacks, heart failure, and stroke. And we think it's important to assess a youngster's cardiovascular risk around age 10 and again around age 20, and then at least every 5 years after that. Just like we check a blood pressure and check a blood sugar, it would be important for individuals with a family history of early heart disease to be thinking about that.
4: Blumenthal notes that 80% or more of cardiovascular disease is preventable. At Johns Hopkins, I'm Elizabeth Tracy.
0: Good afternoon, and thanks for sharing your Wednesday afternoon with me. It's October 7th, and I am Alexis Corbin, your afternoon host here from 3 to 7 on 95.5 KHFM. Coming up in about an hour, I'll be speaking with George Case, the artistic director of the Sangre de Cristo Chorale, about their upcoming performances this weekend, so do stick around for that. We will start this hour with the music of Tommaso Albinoni and his Sonata in C Major, Opus 6, No. 1, the Locatelli Trio performing.

0: That was the Locatelli Trio performing Tommaso Albinoni's Sonata in C Major, Opus 6, Number 1, on 95.5 KHFM. I'm Alexis Corbin, and we are savoring New Mexico as partners with Savor New Mexico here at KHFM. And throughout the fall, Savor is celebrating St. Clair Wines and the Mimbrus Red Collection. St. Clair Wines, for their part, are offering a 2027 concert experience for two, and you can find details through participating St. Clair Wines locations. Coming up, it's our signature scary of the day involving triskaidekaphobia, the fear of the number 13. But first, I hope you have no fear of the weather.
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2: Tonight should be great sleeping weather. Another cool fall night ahead. Mostly clear with a light north wind. 56 Albuquerque, 48 Santa Fe. Tomorrow stays dry as temperatures rise again well above average for early October. 79 Albuquerque, 74 Santa Fe with a slight chance for sprinkles. Thursday night, mostly clear, quiet, and cool again. 55 Albuquerque, 48 Santa Fe. I'm KOAT 7 meteorologist Olga Breeze with your KOAT Action 7 News forecast. 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
0: It is time for today's signature scary. It's October after all, and that means all of our signature works are signature scaries, Halloween themed all month long. So every piece that features as a signature work this month is chosen for something creepy about it or about its composer or its performer. But today we have a composer who was deathly afraid of the number 13. If you have phobias and superstitions, you might have something in common with Arnold Schoenberg. Well, today for our signature scary, we have Schoenberg's De Profundis, a work that is based on the Hebrew text of Psalm 130. And it's a piece that does sound perfect for the spooky season. Interestingly enough, one of the last pieces that Schoenberg would write before he died on a Friday the 13th. Your signature scary is De Profundis, as performed here by the Santa Fe Desert Chorale. They are led by then artistic director Dennis Schrock. Ronald Lee Downs is the bass soloist for today's signature scary.

0: Ronald Lee Downs was the bass soloist, and the Santa Fe Desert Chorale performed there, led by Dennis Schrock, in De Profundis, a work by Arnold Schoenberg. In fact, the final completed work of Schoenberg's life, he would pass away on a Friday the 13th, and that piece would be performed and also published posthumously. It was our signature scary on this October 7th. I'm Alexis Corbin. And coming up next, we move away from the scary selections to the Imperial March of Edward Elgar. Stay tuned.
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0: the Santa Fe Symphony Orchestra and Chorus, presenting Schubert and the Bells, Sunday, October 18th, 4 p.m. at the Lenzing. Led by music director Guillermo Figueroa and choral director Carmen Flores Mansi, Schubert and the Bells features music of Gothic origins, beginning with the mysterious and dramatic Schubert's Unfinished Symphony No. 8. Next is Saint-Saëns' Danse Macabre, a high-energy tone poem. And finally, Rachmaninoff's The Bells, a choral piece that encapsulates life's most memorable moments through music, featuring vocalists Diana Newman, Ricardo Garcia, and Alexei Bogdanov. The Santa Fe Symphony Orchestra and Chorus's October concert, Schubert and the Bells, Sunday, October 18th, 4 p.m. at the Lenzing. 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

Yehudi Menuhin led the Royal Philharmonic Orchestra in the Imperial March of Edward Elgar, a piece that Elgar wrote in 1897 to celebrate the Diamond Jubilee of Queen Victoria. It is October, and we are already in the throes of planning for the 2027 season of the 10 at 10, which is our beloved live broadcast series. 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Who knows? Artist submissions are open now. So you can reach out, you can tell us what you're thinking about performing, and submit that application before October 26th, because we are ready to plan the 2027 live concert broadcast season of the 10 at 10. 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In 2027. Now, the Hofner Symphony of Wolfgang Amadeus Mozart, Herbert von Karajan leading the Berlin Philharmonic.

0: The Berlin Philharmonic, led there by Herbert von Karajan, with the Symphony No. 35 of Wolfgang Amadeus Mozart. That symphony known as the Hofner Symphony, after Sigmund Hofner. It was music to be elevated to a noble title by, in fact, Sigmund Hofner was being given a noble title, becoming nobility, and he commissioned Mozart to write music for the ceremony. A very noble work we just heard performed by the Berlin Philharmonic. Coming up, we move towards Frank Bridge and his Scherzo Fantastic. After the weather, stay tuned.
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2: Tonight should be great sleeping weather. Another cool fall night ahead. Mostly clear with a light north wind. 56 Albuquerque, 48 Santa Fe. Tomorrow stays dry as temperatures rise again well above average for early October. 79 Albuquerque, 74 Santa Fe, with a slight chance for sprinkles. Thursday night, mostly clear, quiet, and cool again. 55 Albuquerque, 48 Santa Fe. I'm KOAT 7 meteorologist Olga Breeze with your KOAT Action 7 News forecast for Classical 95.5 KHFM.
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0: the New Mexico Philharmonic. Young talent and a glimpse into the future. The New Mexico Philharmonic presents young musical stars play Tchaikovsky and Schumann. Sunday, October 11th, 2 p.m. at the National Hispanic Cultural Center. Violinist Alicia Peng and pianist Soumya Sankaran, both winners of the Jackie McGeehee Young Artist Competition, will take on movements from Pyotr Tchaikovsky's Violin Concerto and Robert Schumann's Piano Concerto. NMFIL music director Roberto Minchuk will conduct a program also including Ludwig van Beethoven's Leonore Overture No. 3 and Sergei Prokofiev's First Symphony, a classical symphony. Young musical stars play Tchaikovsky and Schumann, Sunday, October 11th, 2 p.m. at the National Hispanic Cultural Center. Reserved seats and information at nmphil.org. The New Mexico Philharmonic. 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
3: The Sangre de Cristo Chorale, presenting the New Mexico premiere of Our Transcendental Passion by Paul Rudoy, Saturday, October 10th and Sunday, October 11th at 4 p.m. Written in the structure of an 18th century German passion, this piece features texts by transcendentalist writers of the 19th century, including Elizabeth Peabody, Henry David Thoreau, and over 30 others set to music based on the shape note, shaker, and Southern harmony traditions. Led by music director George Case, the Sangre de Cristo Chorale is in its 49th season of making music in New Mexico, Saturday, October 10th and Sunday, October 11th. Both performances begin at 4 p.m. at the First Presbyterian Church in Santa Fe. 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

David Lloyd Jones led Northern Sinfonia in the Scherzo Fantastic of Frank Bridge. 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I'm Alexis Corbin. 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
2: 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If you're just tuning in, you're here just in time for Showtime, which is the top of the 5 o'clock hour when we share music from the stage or the screen. And we've been having some fun in October with Halloween-themed Showtime selections, and today is no different. Today, in fact, we have music from the hit film of 1990, Ghost. Perfect for the spooky season, right? If you're of a certain age, you'll remember Ghost, starring Patrick Swayze and Demi Moore. It was a huge hit in the early 90s, and it won Best Original Screenplay at the Oscars, as well as Best Supporting Actor for Whoopi Goldberg. And it was nominated for Best Picture, Best Film Editing, and Best Original Score for the score written by Maurice Jarre. But the music that most often comes to mind when you think about the movie Ghost was not written by Maurice Jarre at all. It is the music we'll hear next, a theme that was actually written by Alex North in 1955 for the score to a film called Unchained. That's right. It's Unchained Melody, which the Righteous Brothers then would famously record 10 years after the original film was released. So today, for Showtime, we have Unchained Melody from Ghost. But it's performed here by Eric Kunzel and the Cincinnati Pops, the music of Alex North for today's Showtime selection.

0: Eric Kunzel led the Cincinnati Pops in the music of Alex North, written in 1955 for a film called Unchained. That was Unchained Melody, music from the film Ghost for today's Showtime selection. An iconic bit of film music for the spooky season. Coming up next, I'll be speaking with George Case, the artistic director of the Sangre de Cristo Chorale. That's coming up right after the weather. Stay tuned.
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2: Tonight should be great sleeping weather. Another cool fall night ahead. Mostly clear with a light north wind. 56 Albuquerque, 48 Santa Fe. Tomorrow stays dry as temperatures rise again well above average for early October. 79 Albuquerque, 74 Santa Fe, with a slight chance for sprinkles. Thursday night, mostly clear, quiet, and cool again. 55 Albuquerque, 48 Santa Fe. I'm KOAT 7 meteorologist Olga Breeze with your KOAT Action 7 News forecast for Classical 95.5 KHFM.
0: This weekend, the Sangre de Cristo Chorale begins their 49th season with a concert-length Passion celebrating the 250th anniversary of America's independence. And music director George Case joins me today to talk about it. Welcome.
3: Thanks for having me.
0: This is a unique Passion that you've chosen to start the season. Can you please tell us about our transcendental Passion?
3: Sure. So this was a piece that was an idea between a couple of musical friends of mine. So the composer Paul Rudoy and I dreamed this up back in 2019. And we were planning to perform it in Boston with a group that I conducted there who ended up doing the premiere in 2022. But unfortunately, the original date for the premiere was sidelined by the global pandemic that we had in 2020. So this is the New Mexico premiere of this piece. It's only the second time the piece has been performed. And it's my first time getting to do it. And as one of the commissioners and one of the original artists that came up with the idea, we're really excited to bring it to New Mexico.
0: That is so great. Well, I've seen that the composer has said the piece covers the rise, fall, and legacy of the Transcendentalist movement. So how does that all relate to the story of America?
3: I think the Transcendentalist movement is quintessentially an American philosophy and poetry movement. So it's celebrating our heritage in that way. It's from a very specific time, from a lot of different people. The piece covers over 35 different Transcendentalist poets and writers, and is really a celebration of a part of American history. And the way that Paul has said it, it's akin to an 18th century Passion setting of Bach or any composer around that time in its structure, obviously not in its subject matter. But it uses the music of the sacred harp and shape note and shaker traditions, another quintessentially American musical movement, in the place of the Lutheran chorales that you would have had in an 18th century Passion setting. So it, in both its subject matter and in its musical composition, is meant to be something that is uniquely American.
0: You'll have soloists and instrumentalists joining the choir, and I'm happy to be included on percussion. But would you
3: We're glad you'll be there.
0: Would you like to talk about the rest of the guest artists joining the choir?
3: Absolutely. So we've got some of New Mexico's great soloists joining us, both vocal and instrumental. So we have Jenny Perez as our soprano, Kehar Koslovsky as our alto, Gabriel DiArmond as the tenor, and Javier Ortiz as the bass. And joining you in the band, David Felberg, Amy Hujak, and our own Debbie Wagner, who plays for all of our concerts, as well as Martin Lee on guitar.
0: The Sangre de Cristo Chorale presents Our Transcendental Passion on Saturday and Sunday, October 10th and 11th at 4 p.m. at First Presbyterian Church in Santa Fe. Tickets and information at sdcchorale.org. Music director George Case, thanks for talking with me today.
3: Thanks for having me. Hope to see you at concerts this weekend.
0: Now, we are happy to share in anticipation of this weekend's performances a little bit of the performance, the premiere performance in Boston of Our Transcendental Passion, a chorale from the middle of the work here. It's performed by Michael Barrett and Boston Cecilia on 95.5 KHFM.

0: been listening to a performance by Michael Barrett and the Boston Cecilia, which happens to be actually one of the oldest continuously performing arts organizations in the United States. An interesting bit of trivia. They are also the ensemble that premiered Our Transcendental Passion, a passion on transcendental texts by Paul John Rudoy. And it's being presented in its New Mexico premiere this weekend by the Sangre de Cristo Chorale. I want to thank George Case once again for talking to me about it today. And you can find all the information about the performances at sdcchorale.org. Coming up next, music of Handel. Stay with us.
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October 24th, Patricia Caicedo of the Barcelona Art Song Festival presents the world of Latin American and Iberian art song. And soprano Carolina Botero, tenor Andre Garcia Nuthman, and pianist Marina Bengoa Roldan perform. 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

Denise Gov, George Frederick Handel. We heard Murray Pariah at the piano performing Handel's Suite No. 5 in E major. I'm Alexis Corbin, and it is October, and October is Cartober. That's the month where a clunker can become a concerto. That's right. Here at KHFM, you can give us your old car or boat or motorcycle, trailer, any kind of vehicle. It doesn't have to be running. We can pick it up. And it can turn into beautiful music on the airwaves. 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Look under ways to give to find out how you can get that car donation started today. And we thank you for that, by the way. I'll thank you with the music of Mahler, in fact. This is the second movement of Mahler's First Symphony. It's marked moving strongly, but not too quickly. Ricardo Chailly leads the Royal Concertgebouw Orchestra.

0: The second movement of Mahler's First Symphony was performed by Ricardo Chailly and the Royal Concertgebouw Orchestra. It is October, and October, at least through the 15th of October, is Hispanic Heritage Month, and we're celebrating every Friday here at KHFM. So this Friday, 4 p.m., I hope you're tuned in. I'll be celebrating the music of Maria Dueñas. So be right where you are on Friday at 4 o'clock. Stay right where you are, by the way, because I have music of Beethoven on the way after the weather.
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2: Tonight should be great sleeping weather. Another cool fall night ahead. Mostly clear with a light north wind. 56 Albuquerque, 48 Santa Fe. Tomorrow stays dry as temperatures rise again well above average for early October. 79 Albuquerque, 74 Santa Fe with a slight chance for sprinkles. Thursday night, mostly clear, quiet, and cool again. 55 Albuquerque, 48 Santa Fe. I'm KOAT 7 meteorologist Olga Breeze with your KOAT Action 7 News forecast. 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

0: Presenting the New Mexico premiere of Our Transcendental Passion by Paul Rudoy, Saturday, October 10th and Sunday, October 11th at 4 p.m. Written in the structure of an 18th century German passion, this piece features texts by transcendentalist writers of the 19th century, including Elizabeth Peabody, Henry David Thoreau, and over 30 others set to music based on the shape note, shaker, and Southern harmony traditions. Led by music director George Case, the Sangre de Cristo Chorale is in its 49th season of making music in New Mexico, Saturday, October 10th and Sunday, October 11th. Both performances begin at 4 p.m. at the First Presbyterian Church in Santa Fe. Tickets and information at sdccorral.org. Coro Lux, beginning its 12th season with The Road Home, a celebration honoring the centennial of Route 66. Sunday, October 18th, 4 p.m. at the Highland Theater on historic Route 66 in Albuquerque, with a 3 p.m. pre-concert talk on the history of Route 66 by Dr. Donatella Davanzo. Tickets and information at abqcorolux.org. 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

That was the Chœur Trio performing the first movement, Allegro con brio, of Beethoven's String Trio in E-flat major, Opus 3, on 95.5 KHFM, your home for classical music in New Mexico and in so many other parts of the United States and around the world. We have listeners who regularly stream us at khfm.org. We're so grateful to all of you listening, however you happened to find us. Coming up in the 6 o'clock hour, we will find ourselves listening to 48 minutes of the music of Brahms uninterrupted. It's our symphony hour at 6, full-length masterwork, and it's on the way. So stay tuned.

A prelude number one of Héctor Villa-Lobos on listener-supported 95.5 KHFM. It was performed there by Manuel Barueco. I'm Alexis Corbin, and wouldn't you know it, I was just looking at News of the Arts at khfm.org, and I found out that today and tomorrow are the last days to check out the Open Road at Meyer Gallery in Santa Fe. The Open Road is an exhibition based on American transportation in the 1930s and 40s, and Robert LeDuc has taken toys that were popular during that era, incorporating them into acrylic paintings. It's on view through tomorrow. 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

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That was Comfrey's Novelette on 95.5 KHFM, streaming online at khfm.org and on your mobile device when you download the app from the App Store for Apple and Google Play for Android.